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4: Hoping for more details on the deal. I'm Ted Lindner, Fox News. Iran and the U.S. agreeing to that deal to end hostilities in the Middle East, but key details pertaining to Iran's nuclear program remain unresolved. Vice President Vance says that's one reason why he's going to Switzerland Friday for the signing of the Memorandum of Understanding.
5: What I'm trying to do is send a signal that the entire American government is actually oriented towards getting a good outcome for the American people. I kind of want to figure out, how real are they? How fake are they? They're making a lot of promises. Are those promises actually going to be met with real action? That's why I'm going to show up to the negotiation. That's why I showed up to Pakistan a couple of months ago, and we're going to stay involved in this process.
4: The vice president appearing on Fox's The Five on Tuesday. Fox's Peter Ducey with more from Geneva, Switzerland.
6: President Trump is saying, you don't have to take my word for it that it's a good deal. Just look at the Strait of Hormuz.
7: Ships are starting to move now. We're going to have it fully open by Friday. The ships are starting to move nicely. Oil is starting to go, and the prices are coming down rapidly.
6: The president also posted, Iran has agreed to never have a nuclear weapon. Well, Vice President Vance has said $300 billion in a reconstruction fund is something that is on the table, but the money would be coming from Gulf partners and not from the U.S.
4: The vice president speaking on Tuesday to Fox. In one of the most closely watched primary races, Republican Representative and Trump-backed Mike Collins defeated first-time candidate Derek Dooley for the Republican U.S. Senate nomination in Georgia. He's going to face off against Democrat incumbent Senator John Ossoff in November. Billionaire Rick Jackson defeating Trump-backed Lieutenant Governor Burt Jones for the Republican nomination for governor in Georgia. He'll take on Atlanta Mayor Keisha Lance Bottoms. In Oklahoma, Congressman Kevin Hearn winning the Republican nomination for Senate. Trump-backed Mike Massey advancing to the Republican primary runoff election for governor. 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
4: Well, the Trump administration's changed its position on Ukraine, so says Canada's prime minister at the G7 summit in France. Fox's Jonathan Savage with more.
10: Canadian Prime Minister Mark Carney says the United States government has performed a pivot. He told reporters at the G7 summit in France that President Trump and his team have a more realistic view towards the war in Ukraine. In a joint statement, G7 leaders from the world's wealthy democracies say they stand united to support Ukraine. They're also prepared to toughen sanctions on Russia. The joint statement covers a lot of topics. It says members will try to reduce reliance on the Strait of Hormuz and stand ready to support the implementation of the US-Iran peace deal. Jonathan Savage, Fox News.
4: Five people under arrest in connection with a plot to attack the UFC Freedom 250 fight at the White House this past weekend. Fox's Kevin Cork with more.
11: Officials say explosive-laden drones were planned to strike nearby buildings and then trigger a crowd stampede that would have led them directly toward a pre-staged sniper team. Phase two would then call for storming the White House. 23 individuals have been identified and multiple arrests have already been made. The entire plot may have been stopped thanks to a concerned mom in Ohio. Investigators say that man, 19-year-old Tyson Proper's mom, called cops sharing concerns about her son's recent conduct, including firearms purchases and his communication with people online, according to authorities.
4: Authorities discovered boxes of ammunition and a rifle decorated with an American flag pattern. Vice President Vance said attacks like this would justify the use of FISA if the alleged conspirators were from out of the country. And crews rushing to pull out people from a small plane Tuesday night that crashed in the middle of a highway in Laredo, Texas, as flames burst from the aircraft, the plane going down shortly after 10 p.m. At least one person has been killed. No word on whether that person was on the plane or on the ground. I'm Ted Lindner. This is Fox News.
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14: 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Your DLP capital time is 5:06. DLP capital temperature is 54 degrees. That's your first round of traffic. And by the way, welcome to Wednesday, June 17th, 2026. Your DLP Capital Time again, 5:06. Traffic and weather next.
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22: Overnight road work has all wrapped up on 22 eastbound between Nazareth Pike and 33, so no more issues there. 78 westbound.
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14: Is Christian Briggs. He's an expert on the economy and the markets, and we're going to be talking to him. You can find out more about him at he has the Hard Asset Money Show, but bmcham.com is the website I have for him. He is joining me right now to talk about, he's a political analyst, expert on macro and microeconomics. Good morning, sir.
6: Good morning, and thanks for having me.
14: Yes, absolutely. Do I have the right website for you?
6: Yeah, bmcham.com, right.
14: There you go. All right, check them out there. So before I had booked you before the deal with Iran. Oil and the wars play such a critical role in the economy of the world and of our country. They just do. So maybe you want to just give us a general overview of that and then give me your thoughts on – see – right now, the oil markets are responding, but we're dealing with Iran here, and I just don't trust them. But you're the expert. Give me your thoughts.
6: Well, first of all, the whole war was done on the pretense of weaponized uranium. In other words, it was weapons grade above 60% enrichment. Normal energy enrichment was 3.47%, 3.67%. When you go above 60, you're getting into weapons grade. When you go above 90, you got nuclear weapon enriched uranium, and that's where Iran was going. Now that was the focus a year ago.
14: And I agree. I agree that with all of what you said, I really don't like war, so I wish he hadn't gone. But I'm talking about the deal that he just made. I just don't trust these people. But go ahead.
6: Well, that's exactly right. So the enrichment. What's interesting about the deal, which goes back to the original point, is that when you look at the deal that Trump has agreed to, now it's not signed yet, as we know. It's supposed to be signed this Friday, and I'm sure it will be in some form. There'll be an MOU, certainly at the very least, and let alone a definitive agreement, probably shortcoming. But you can't trust them. The agreement is really just about trying to reposition us into a position of that where once they violate the MOU, or if it's a long-term, more of a solidified, concrete type agreement, rather than just a temporary MOU, they're going to cheat. They're going to cheat, and they're going to cheat again. The regime of Iran is not subject to any kind of moral compass, as we know, because obviously they're based on an evil thing about this Islam stuff. So at the end of the day, what we're trying to do right now is position the U.S. to be able to control a lot of the flow of oil. And instead of Middle East having the majority of oil sales around the world to developing countries or countries that don't have the necessary resources that they have to buy the oil and the LNG, what Trump was trying to do was to get the Middle East on notice and create the United States as the largest producer of energy, the largest exporter of oil, the largest exporter of LNG, and to increase energy productivity here in the United States. And that was one of the final reasons why we had to get this agreement done, because the inflation was kicking in. You can't trust the Iranians. They will break it. As you said, it's a foregone conclusion. So what Trump's trying to do is to try to buy as much time as he can between now and the next time either Israel bombs them or Iran bombs Israel.
14: So Israel's not happy with the deal, and Iran's now saying there will be no deal if Israel keeps attacking. They don't exit Lebanon if they keep attacking Hezbollah. But Hezbollah is still shooting rockets into Israel. So Israel has a right to defend itself. I wonder if the deal even gets signed.
6: You know, it's a good question. I think the MOU, the mutual understanding of sorts, you know, it really is just that. It's like we're going to try to work towards something that's a little bit more long-term or at least more civilized. But you're right. Israel is never going to give up because Iran, Hezbollah, Hamas, all of these organizations seek one thing. That is the positioning of power. They want to be recognized just very similar to when we were forced out of Afghanistan, when China picked up that phone and told President Biden, you have 30 days to get out. Well, this is what President Xi did. He actually called Biden in the Oval Office and said, you have 30 days to get out of Afghanistan or I'm going to expose you and your corrupt son to even the whole world's going to know just how much you sold out your own country 30 days later, which was unheard of. You would never have done that in any circumstance unless it was literally of the circumstances that I'm sharing with you all. 2 days later, the Taliban took control of Afghanistan. China does a 28-year natural resource cooperation agreement. So what we're trying to do is to ensure that China and Iran doesn't have that type of relationship to cut off some of the value to China through cheap oil and to secure Iran and try to get them to stop. But at the end of the day, Iran's not gonna adhere to this agreement. They're going to keep bombing Hamas. All these people of this type of caliber of terrorism is nothing more than a political party. And they're trying to force their will on the regions and the countries, and they will never stop until Israel is eliminated.
14: Nice. So the best thing that could have happened would have been for regime change while we were attacking Iran, for the people of Iran to take over and to reinstall the late Shah's son, so that there was regime change, which would at least ensure us, therefore, that for the foreseeable future, that there wouldn't be any further development of nuclear weapons, uranium, etc. But we didn't get the regime change, so now we're dealing with just the lower level of terrorists. You know, because really we wiped out the first and the second wave of leaders. Now we're down to the third level, but we're still dealing with the people that believe in death to Israel, death to America. We're the great Satan. Israel is the little Satan. I told people, I've been saying this all morning, just because first of all, we needed to defeat them more soundly than we did. But second of all, you're not going to change. This is their belief system is that Allah is great, that if you don't convert to Islam, that you need to be killed. That's their belief. You're not changing their belief system with the signing of an agreement. So it had been better if we had changed the regime and had more reasonable, quote-unquote, normal people in charge, and we didn't get that done.
6: No, unfortunately, we were I would say this between a rock and a hard place and tell you why. The inflation numbers were really bad. When you had the 1.1 ticker there on the core, which is, you know, the manufacturing level of goods and services, the problem is that 1.1 print last week was printing about a 12 to 13% escalating wholesale inflation rate, which would have been devastating to 26 to 28 elections. You know, people vote with their pocketbook. Your point is that Islam is a religion of complete violence. It's a political party that was started to be able to convert non-believers into a system to where Muhammad then could, at that point, be able to go from a pedophile, literally an outcast in the village, to a ruler of a country, or at least a political party that would have expansion of numbers. And you're right. They will not stop. It's an invasion. It's not a re-education of a potential another type of faith. It's an invasion of a political party that will not stop until either you're eliminated for a non-belief or you're a believer and you have to pick up your sword and fight the fight. And what Trump's trying to do right now is to stop the progress of the Iranian regime that's currently there. And you're right, we should have taken them out. But the problem was, again, we were up against a clock here ticking. Mm-hmm. And we had to do something. We had to get the oil prices back down. We had to continue to be able to increase our energy production here and our exporting, which he effectively has done. How much of that will be maintained now that the straits opened up, we'll see. But at least at the end of the day, the enrichment has stopped. And there is now going to be a forward-looking group of individuals that will start to monitor Iran. Because I've said this before. I've been on lots and lots of shows and networks over the last several months over this exact topic. I'll take $100 oil all day long over 10 to 12 nuclear missiles that Iran was ready. They literally had enough enriched uranium to launch 13 ballistic missiles, and they could reach Israel within 7 to 8 minutes.
14: Oh, well, they already proved with it in the middle of the war. Remember, they launched that one missile that made it to Africa.
6: Right, the hypersonic that Russia provided them.
14: Yes,
6: yes,
14: that made it. It was over 2,000, right? So
6: yeah,
14: so it's crazy. Yeah, and that was one of our polls: is it worth a higher price of gas for a nuclear free Iran? And when you think about what we sacrificed in World War II, sugar rationing, gas rationing, coffee rationing, women went to work in the factories, everybody was all hands on deck. This incredible sacrifice to win that war. Now we have Americans that go, I have a higher price of gas. I realize people are struggling, but they're complaining and they want the war over in less than 60 days. I'm telling you, we've raised a very weak America in terms of the next generation, because they it's all about I, me, mine, instead about ask not what your country can do for you, but what you can do for your country. We're not there anymore. We're not.
6: No, we're raising a generation of weak, selfish individuals where women are commanding a bigger place and a bigger presence within society, and not by their own fault. It's because we don't have men stepping up, and we don't have boys creating this manhood. And that's one of the biggest problems. And so when you get
14: hand, we vilified men. What's the toxic masculinity? Well, sometimes you need toxic males to fight wars.
6: Listen, not just toxic, you need crazy men, because, you know, when you get out there on the battlefield, I've seen it firsthand in a sense, especially with the Ukrainian and the Russian war. I've seen these Ukrainian soldiers and these Russian soldiers. They're literally running from drones. We're now fighting a war where even you have to be crazy to be able to be in this kind of battlefield, because you're fighting an enemy that you can't even be seen in some cases, and you got to keep your sanity. But you're right. There is a small group of women, this feminist movement, that continues to think that the equalization of the genders is going to bring a utopia and a self-fulfilling prophecy of equalization across the board is insane. It's not going to happen. You know, I'm 6'8". I can still dunk a basketball. If you're 5'2", you're probably not going to be able to do what I do. We're not created equal, but not just physical. Sometimes it's mental. Sometimes it's intelligence. But to think that, if you look at the last 100 years and you look at where women are primarily and predominantly in various jobs and roles every day, not much has changed. The majority of jobs 100 years ago that women filled are still 98% filled by women, and vice versa for men. You know, bricklayers, steel makers, cement makers, roofers, glassers, glass companies. I was just talking to somebody in the glass business, and 97% of the men are his employees that make this super high tempered glass for armored cars in a 1,000-degree room. It's men. That's the way it is. Wars, men. So we have to realize that God made us individually different, both as a mental capacity, but also as physical capabilities. And once we realize our roles, we'll go back to where it was, and everybody will have a lot more of a grateful heart, as God intended. But in the meantime, we have to fight this fight against both feminism and Islamic. You've seen what's happening to America here, and I don't want to go off subject, but Islam is growing faster in America than any time in history. Yeah. It's crazy.
14: Yeah, look what's

0: it's going to be voting on your pocketbook. Mm. We're going to lose hard in 28 because the economy is going south fast. The bottom half of America, quite honestly, they're starving to death.
1: Yeah.
0: They're starving to death. The tariffs did not work as effectively as they could have. They weren't bad in some areas. They were a disaster in others. And this oil thing, there's the repercussions of Iran and the inflation solidified the fact that the bottom half of America can't afford food. I mean, I know people that own McDonald's franchises. They got families coming in there together splitting hamburgers. Okay, they can't afford an entire meal.
1: So right now, 2028, you think we lose big? I got to run here. I got another guest to get on. I'm sorry, but it's not.
0: I think it's going to be disappointing at the very least, unless this economy turns around quick.
1: All right, Christian Briggs, thank you, sir. 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
3: Good morning on 22 in both directions. Not seeing any major problems. 78 westbound is slow from the New Jersey State Line to 33. And
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7: Fox News, I'm Sue Gossman. President Trump says he will release details of the framework deal between the U.S. and Iran before it's signed Friday.
8: Now we know why Iran agreed to sign. Instant access to their main moneymaker. According to the Wall Street Journal, the U.S. will allow Iran to immediately begin selling oil and fuel under the deal to end the war, offering Tehran an early financial incentive to wind down the conflict.
7: Fox's Peter Ducey. Primaries held Tuesday night in several states. In Georgia, Republican representative and Trump-backed Mike Collins defeating Derek Dooley for the Republican U.S. Senate nomination.
9: I'm going to work hard. I'm going to get the job done. And you know what? I'm going to come home. We don't need more career politicians.
7: Billionaire Rick Jackson defeated Trump-backed Burt Jones for the Republican nomination for governor in Georgia. 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
10: It is 5:31 in the Pentella Data Newsroom. Lehigh County's executive is proposing a policy that would prohibit county employees from cooperating with U.S. Immigration and Customs Enforcement unless required constitutionally to do so.
11: It is important in this moment that Lehigh County send a clear signal to all of its residents and constituents that interacting with the county government is safe, secure, and reliable.
10: Josh Siegel's policy would also prohibit the agency from using any county-owned facility as a staging area for operations, and ICE agents would also

0: not have access to non-public areas of county buildings unless they have a judicial warrant. Employees who fail to comply with the policy would be subject to discipline up to and including termination. The policy would be introduced at the June 24th meeting of the county commissioners. One person's dead after a shooting in Northampton County Tuesday night. Forks Township police were called to the 1400 block of Durhammer Street around 7:30 last night. The victim has not been identified. No further details have been released. 5:32 on WAEB. Residents in a Jersey Shore town are calling on their city council to do something to help get rid of the city's booming rat population. Cape May residents have been telling local officials about finding rats on their property and that individual efforts to keep them from and in around their homes has done little to curb the problem. The mayor, Jay Gillian, says Ocean County is working on the problem and he's asking residents to help in one way by setting out trash in bins, not in garbage bags. 5:33, sports coming up.
1: 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It's the debut of Bare Knuckle Fighting Championship in Tennessee. 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
0: Day game down in South Philadelphia. The Reds beat the Mets 5-3. The Yankees clubbed the White Sox 12-2. Worcester over the Iron Pigs 5-3. 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
1: And it is Gunther on News Radio 790 WAEB. Going to have another stellar day today. Looking beautiful this morning. We're 54 degrees. How you doing, Dan?
0: I'm great. How are you this morning?
1: Oh, just ducky. We got that meeting tonight for the Lehigh County for this wealth tax, for the so-called wealth tax. Yeah, that's tonight. I'm going to head out there tonight, 6 o'clock, at the historic Lehigh County Courthouse. I call it the old courthouse, but the historic, it's actually really is a historic Lehigh County Courthouse, 501 West Hamilton Street, Courtroom 1A, and you can attend virtually the so-called wealth tax. So Ron Beitler, who ran as a Republican, now an independent, wrote an op-ed that talked about how it is not a wealth tax. It's not it, folks. They're going to go after it. And Dean Browning did a great job outlining they would be taxing your stocks. This is what they consider wealth, your 401k, your stocks, your bonds, mutual funds, exchange-traded funds, any partnership that you have in a business, even if it's this minor partnership, any ownership, all taxed. You'd owe a tax on it. So it's the so-called wealth tax. As I said, the Democrats are great at misnaming something to make it sound palatable. That way we go after the wealthy. Interesting. Well, I got to get, I got to do traffic and weather, but I have an interesting other post. Did you see after one of the World Cup games, the picture of the Japanese fans cleaning up the stands?
0: I have. Yes. Yes.
1: Yeah. That's huh?
0: I would say that's literally a foreign concept to Americans.
1: We just witnessed two realities. Knicks fans trashing their city and Japanese fans cleaning up the arena after a World Cup match.
0: Yeah, this isn't a small venue. It's a football stadium, for crying out loud.
1: Yep. So what's the difference, folks, in their culture and ours? What's the difference? News Radio 790 WAEB.
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12: Both directions of 22 are clear. 78 westbound is delayed, and that's between the New Jersey state line and heading on down towards 30.
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13: 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DLP Capital Temperature, 54 degrees. 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

0: add another piece of paper. Do you realize? I don't know, Dan. A little health tip, I guess, might be coming up part of the rescue medical minute. But I don't know if you know this, but there is actually now they're saying that there is a food that can really you want to avoid that can kill your sex drive. Yeah, it's wedding cake. Yeah, you want to make sure you avoid that. 544 News Radio 790 WAEB. So sometimes I like to just read headlines to people, and this how about this attempt, another attempt on Trump's life with this attack, this possible drone attack, etc., on the UFC match. Just, it's really interesting because as I look down here, nope, this is really interesting. This is not even a story at FoxNews.com anymore in one day. In one day, that story's gone. Here it is, finally. Hold on now. Way down the page on Fox, maybe like if you're reading the paper, the fold, it's below the fold, it's the bottom of the page. Mom's call to FBI unraveled alleged plan of targeting the White House UFC event. Woman who lost breast at 14 vows the surgeon that cut them off will be, she says she's going to go after him. She said to him, "You stole my girlhood." She was put on testosterone at age 14, had surgery after only a 15-minute consultation. This is horrible. You think that'll get any coverage, that story? Probably not. Then you go, I'm just like reading these headlines. Christopher Ruddy of Newsmax saying, say no to the $3 billion Iranian rebuilding fund. And I agree. I can't believe we would do it. I just don't think we should. It's also interesting, by the way, though. It's interesting to see the left. He shouldn't have gone to war. He should have done more. He should have done less. And now we don't have a victory. There's a story up, too, where there's a couple of Democrats rooting against Team America in the World Cup. I can go to that. But I'm just running down different stories here. This one here. There's a trans actor who says he lost most of his, I'll read this. A transgender actor said he lost 90% of his income due to the Trump administration putting a stop to diversity, equity, and inclusion initiatives. Born Roderick Laverne Cox, Laverne Cox now, 54, biological man who thinks he's a woman, recently voiced Snowball in the newest on-screen of George Orwell's Animal Farm. But he says that he lost 90%, or she says, no, I guess I'm supposed to say, lost 90% of her income. So, because of the diversity, equity, inclusion stuff. So, where was the money coming from? Where was the money that these people then were getting? If people believe in diversity, equity, and inclusion, so the government was forcing it. But if the people that say they believe in it believe in it, why aren't they still hiring you? Or is it because they were getting money and being incentivized? Another slush fund of the government. That's what this is talking about here in this article up at Western Journal, where you were incentivized to hire people and were given money from the government. And now that that money is ended, suddenly this guy's income is dropped. Also, this is, I still find it, where are we at here? Okay, let me just do one other thing here, and then I'm going to get to traffic and weather. Actually, let me just do this. Hang on.
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0: 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Get up there and ask them. But they were installing them. I know they just were got, I just talked to them, and they were doing, a lot of you guys were wanting a flagpole. So I think that's cool that that's happening. So, and then of course, all the deck railing, the safety railing, the porch railing, so that you can transform your deck or porch, and then all the fencing and pool grade fencing, all American made. They're people that do the install. Of course, they'll sell the subcontractors and do it yourselfers too. And go look at some of the work they've done on their website or their Facebook page. Gorgeous stuff. And I can tell you firsthand, the work they did for me is still rock solid years later and straight as an arrow. American Fence and Flag, Eberhardt Road, Whitehall. 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
5: 22 both directions, all clear. 78 westbound tied up from the state line to 33, and that is due to overnight road work. But the rest.
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8: To do with ice, and something in your pantry may be recalled. We'll tell you what it is and why it's recalled at 6.
0: All right, News Radio 790 WAEB. You lost yesterday, or did you win and we let him? I forget what happened.
8: I think I lost yesterday.
0: 0-2 on the week so far. All right, well, hey, so I got more tickets. These will be for, that was for Thursday, right? So now we got tickets for Saturday, June 20th. That's this Saturday. Nice Saturday night game. Weather's going to be fantastic. Yeah. So your chance to win them at 7:20 this morning. Tickets for the Iron Pigs along with that Mr. Bill's Poultry Market sampler pack. And win or lose, you're going to win them because we got to give them away. So, because it's time sensitive. So they're going to be yours. So 7:20 this morning. And I'm guessing you're not feeling ducky.
8: Well, you know, recent history does not indicate success coming today. Let's put it that way.
0: Yeah,
8: I'll do the best I can, though.
0: Oh, but you always do, Dan.
8: Well, I do, but sometimes the best isn't good enough.
0: No, sometimes it's not. And you mentioned me, you heard me earlier saying about that, you were talking about that food recall. Now they're saying there's also a food that could take away your sex drive.
8: What's that, Bob?
0: Wedding cake. Yeah. Yeah. Yep.
8: I had not seen that report.
0: You had not seen that?
8: Yeah.
0: Thank you for informing us. Yeah. So then there is, I'm just looking at all these different stories here. So seriously, how about the World Cup fans? And so they talked about the Japanese fans cleaning up after themselves at the stadium. How about the reaction? I know Glenn did a whole bunch. I think Buck and Clay did a whole bunch of sound bites yesterday of people that are first time visit to America, blown away by America and loving America.
8: Everything we have. Yeah,
0: yeah. Yeah. Yeah. But you keep despising America and keep telling everybody it's horrible. And you just keep living that. And isn't it great to go through life miserable?
8: I think we all know some people wake up angry because the sun came up.
0: Or because the sun came up and Donald Trump.
8: Well, is still.
0: Woke up.
8: Yeah.
0: Yeah. So I was talking to that doctor yesterday, Dr. Isaac Abla.
8: Oh,
0: and
8: yeah.
0: Her interview's up as a podcast, 790waeb.com on the Gunther page. And she was talking about yesterday. I'm trying to think now. You brought up, go ahead, what were you saying about, what did you say just before waking up and the sun coming up?
8: Just people being miserable, you mean?
0: Yes. Oh, yeah. Yeah, she talked about pretty much how America. I mean, look, you guys, we don't have a clue as to the life that they live in Iran and the horrible life she lived in Turkey under radical Islam. And we are just so clueless. And she said that there's interesting points she made. She said that the guy that beat her, she goes, I know he hated himself. And I think the people that hate America, I think you hate yourself. That's what I think it is. It was really an interesting perspective. It's up. Yeah.
8: I encourage people to listen to that podcast because that is the definition of the word resilient.
0: Mm-hmm. Oh, my gosh.
8: You think you're having a rough day?
0: Yeah.
8: Probably not.
0: Yeah. 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
0: 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Jonathan Feldstein with the Genesis 1-2-3 Foundation. It's going to be interesting to hear his perspective on this whole thing. I have a funny feeling he's going to... Yeah, I don't think it's going to be a pro-agreement. But anyway, Jonathan Feldstein, my guest for the entire 9 o'clock hour this morning here on News Radio 790 WAEB. 54 degrees, and it is 6 o'clock.
16: With the leaders of Egypt and then India. I'm Dave Anthony, Fox News. That's on President Trump's agenda this morning as he winds down his trip to France to the G7 summit. With a big focus on the U.S.-Iran deal, Vice President Vance tells Fox.
17: People are going to see what's in this agreement very soon. Friday, of course, is the formal signing ceremony and the kickoff of these negotiations.
16: Vance will be in Switzerland for that. Fox's Aisha Hosni's in Geneva.
18: Some details of the deal are coming out now. The Wall Street Journal reports this. The U.S. will allow Iran to immediately begin selling oil and fuel under the deal to end the war, offering Tehran an early financial incentive to wind down the conflict. That is going to concern a lot of Iran hawks.
16: The deal intends to fully allow shipping through the Strait of Hormuz, extends the ceasefire 60 days, and allows for more nuclear negotiations. Potentially complicating things, Israel continues to attack Hezbollah in Lebanon.
19: Last night, the IRGC command issued a new warning that if Israel continues to strike Hezbollah in Lebanon, that there will be a response from the Iranians. There are also reports of drone attacks toward commercial shipping vessels in the Strait of Hormuz. And so a lot of moving parts here and real questions about if the agreement can hold.
16: Fox's Trey Yingston, Tel Aviv. Some in Congress won't like this. President Trump posted on Truth Social a few hours ago. He's canceled today's Senate hearing for Jay Clayton, his nominee for Director of National Intelligence, keeping in place the acting DNI many lawmakers oppose, claiming Bill Pulte's unqualified. A Trump-backed Republican takes a step toward the Senate in Georgia. Congressman Mike Collins won a Republican runoff, beating Derek Dooley. He'll try to unseat Democratic Senator John Ossoff in November.
20: I'm going to work hard. I'm going to get the job done. And you know what? I'm going to come home. We don't need more career politicians.
16: But another Republican the president endorsed in Georgia, Burt Jones, lost a runoff for governor, defeated by Rick Jackson. Trump-backed Republicans in two other states won Senate nominations. Congressman Kevin Hearn in Oklahoma, Barry Moore in Alabama. 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
8: County Executive Josh Siegel wants to forbid county employees from helping U.S. Immigration and Customs Enforcement agents unless constitutionally required to do so. Siegel's policy would also prohibit the agency from using any county-owned facility as a staging area for operations, and agents also would not have access to non-public areas of county buildings unless they have a judicial warrant. Employees who fail to comply with the policy would be subject to discipline, including possible termination. A 67-year-old Slatington man died following a motorcycle crash late Monday night in Lehigh County. The accident happened around midnight in the 3,000 block of Welshtown Road in Washington Township. Investigators say it appears a man whose identity has not yet been released lost control of his motorcycle for an unknown reason, veered off the road, and crashed. Alfredo sauce distributed to dozens of states is recalled due to potential salmonella contamination. More from Gary Baumgarten.
33: The sauce distributed in dozens of states recalled because it contains a dry milk powder ingredient that may have been contaminated with the infectious bacteria, which can sometimes cause diarrhea, fever, and abdominal cramps, and sometimes even lead to death. Coffee Connection Company of Lebanon, Tennessee, is voluntarily recalling the sauce.
8: The sauce was distributed to 41 states, including Pennsylvania and New Jersey. 6 past 6, we'll do sports. 3 Phillies home runs, good pitching. That'll almost always equal a win. It did last night. The Phillies beat the Marlins 8-2. Phillies host Miami again this afternoon. The Reds beat the Mets 5-3, Yankees 12, White Sox 2. Worcester down the Iron Pigs 5-3. Keep in mind, Gunther's giving away some Iron Pigs tickets in about an hour and 15 minutes or so, right around 7:20 or so, your chance to win. Gunther has your tickets at about 7:20 this morning. 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
0: Remember Alfredo? What a guy he was.
8: Oh, yeah, he was a good guy. He used to be a sales guy here back in the day.
0: Well, yeah, remember he was the guy, though, that was the conscientious objector, never went to war. They called him Chicken Alfredo. Who can forget that?
8: Yeah.
0: Pretty much a coward. He was in the Godfather movie too, wasn't he?
8: Yeah. He broke his heart.
0: He broke his heart. Shot him in the boat. Yeah. Do you realize? By the way, I realized if they had had what is that called now? The little thing you use at the on the turnpike, the
8: easy pass.
0: If they had had Easy Pass back in those days, Sonny would still be alive.
8: That's right.
0: Do you realize that?
8: He would never have really had to slow down.
0: Oh, my gosh. He'd still be alive. Damn it. They just invented it just 40, 50 years too late. News Radio 790 WAEB.
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4: 22 is all clear, but 78 westbound still has overnight road work between the New Jersey State Line and 33. The eastbound side.
3: What's happening?
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0: 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So I'm going to remind folks a couple things. Again, this meeting tonight. Hey, here's a question. So let me do the meeting thing first. So there's a meeting on on the personal property tax, the wealth tax. But it's really, it's not a wealth tax at all. It is a tax on the ordinary person. Renters, oh, I don't have to pay real estate taxes because I rent. Well, you do. The guy who's renting you the house has factored in his mortgage payment, his taxes, and, you know, money for improving stuff, etc., maintenance, all of that, and he's got put in there some profit. So you're paying property tax, but you don't see it directly. Okay, so you don't pay property tax. Everybody's going to pay this, or nearly, if you think it's, it's going to be almost 100% of Lehigh County residents are going to pay this. Stocks will be taxed, bonds, mutual funds, you know, your 401k, exchange-traded funds, brokerage funds, broker and brokerage investments, partnerships, ownership, all taxed under this so-called wealth tax. So there's a meeting about that tonight. This is poorly thought out, but guess what? They have the votes to do it, and I don't think they care. So this finance committee of the Lehigh County Board of Commissioners are meeting to discuss the intangible. Isn't that wonderful? Intangible. That's a warning. You know, how much would I owe you? It's an intangible amount. That should be unnerving in and of itself. The intangible personal property tax, quote, wealth tax. That meeting is tonight, beginning at 6 at the historic Lehigh County Courthouse, 501 West Hamilton Street, Courtroom 1A. Again, the meeting at 6, doors open at 5:30, and you could attend by Zoom. Instructions to join the Zoom meeting to pre-register as a virtual participant can be found on the Commissioner's Department page at lehighcounty.org. That's lehighcounty.org. So that one. Then this thing, this idea about this policy that Siegel issued on county employees cannot cooperate. ICE can operate here, but the county employees cannot cooperate with them. And if they do, they could be fired or suspended. So what about sheriffs? Sheriffs don't take an oath. In most cases, the sheriff's oath requires that, actually allows them to almost be their own jurisdiction, is the best way I know how to say it. But I don't know if that's the way it is in Pennsylvania, but in many states, the sheriffs are almost their own entity. And they take an oath to uphold the Constitution. So you would be firing members of the sheriff's department? Really? It's interesting. That is interesting. And again, watching World Cup fans fall in love with America while the left hates America. You know, when Joe Biden was president, I might have picked on him, pointed out his flaws, pointed out policies I disagreed with, but I wasn't sitting here hating him. I wasn't sitting here not waking up and enjoying my life because Joe Biden was president. You accept it, you hope it changes, you work to change it, that's it. But to sit here as miserable as these people are and say the things they say and the venom and the hatred that they have, this woman that I talked to yesterday, who was abused and a political prisoner in Turkey. I had originally said Iran. It was actually Turkey. And she said that two different husbands, all older men, and she's a child. She said she realized they hated themselves. Bruce Springsteen, Bette Midler, sad to see you hate yourself. You let hate consume you. News Radio 790 WAEB. It's 54 degrees. Coming up 9 o'clock this morning, it's going to be interesting. Jonathan Feldstein is in Israel. He has dual citizenship here and there, and he's over there right now. And he's actually going to be doing a podcast, I think, later today on helping people. Their elections are coming up, so he's doing a whole podcast on their election. So we'll talk about that a little bit and what it looks like there for who's the leader in the clubhouse. But also, and I know that he's not a fan necessarily of Netanyahu, but I don't think Feldstein is going to be a fan of this deal either. So he's my guest for the entire 9 o'clock hour. So I think, I mean, it's a chilly morning, but I think, you know, you're looking at, what are we going to be, 80? It was 80 yesterday, at least it said that on my car thermometer. 88 tomorrow, 80 on Friday. It's summer, and you need that air conditioning working. 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Oh, let me fix this. And here we go. Oh, a reminder, it is time for the Rescue Medical Minute. And that's a reminder that we do have the Rescue Healthline Show live every Saturday morning from 6 to 8 right here on News Radio 790 WAEB. This weekend, I have Dr. Lebby, and I have, I believe it's Dr. Teichman, the other guest doctor this weekend. You can call in, ask your questions, win some rescue products. 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And I get the honor of hosting it 6 to 8 Saturday mornings right here on News Radio 790 WAEB. If you miss it, we do the replay Sunday afternoons 1 to 3.
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0: 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But anyway, the reason they give you the most cash is they've been appraising jewelry for almost 45 years. It's not something new to them. And truly appraising jewelry, they just appraised a piece, a diamond ring for somebody and got them the certification so that they could go sell it. And they're just really good people over there. So when you bring in the jewelry, all those years of appraisal, they check mineral content, they weigh it, and they appraise it all in front of you. They don't wholesale it to some big national company that goes around buying gold on the cheap. So you're getting the most cash on the spot and usually substantially more. And the emails and letters and personal conversations I've had with people, it usually is a lot more. And you're almost thinking, what the? Seriously, you think the other people were getting, it wasn't just that they're giving you that much more. You were getting ripped off that much somewhere else. Westgate Jewelers, 53 East Lehigh Street in Bethlehem in the Steelworkers Building. Dan, what's going on in the news?
1: The state Supreme Court rules on so-called skill games, and police in Northampton County are looking for a man who allegedly exposed himself. Those stories, 6:30.
0: That's going to be interesting, these skill games. There's a lot of places like VFWs and stuff and gas stations that have them.
1: I stopped at a Turkey Hill the other day. There were two or three there.
0: Yeah, I go in some of these more... Like you won't find them in a Wawa or like a big place.
1: Sheets or something, yeah.
0: But some of these smaller ones, you
1: like
0: go in there.
1: 7-Eleven, something.
0: Yeah, I went down here this, I think it was this, I think it was this Sunoco down here. And there's like, walk in, there's like five guys and they're all sitting there. And I'm like, what are they? And then like you realize they're at machines.
1: Yeah, I wish I could remember. I just saw that the other day. I saw two or three people playing those games.
0: Yeah.
1: And I, for the life of me, I can't think of where I would have been.
0: Would it be that station down by at the light there by the Padre Pio, that gas station on the right there?
1: No.
0: They have them in there, too. Yeah, I don't go in there that often.

0: Lots of places can expose you to identity theft.
1: Oh, no.
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9: Ceasefire across all fronts, including Lebanon. This also would include Iran reaffirming it will never have a nuclear weapon, and nuclear activities would be frozen during the talks.
10: That's Fox's Trey Inks in Tel Aviv. President Trump spending his final few hours at the G7 summit in the French Alps in Georgia.
11: The state's Senate primary, the president's 11th hour pick, Republican Congressman Mike Collins. He defeats former college football coach Derek Dooley. Collins will go on to battle incumbent Democratic Senator John Ossoff.
10: Fox's Alexandria Hoff in Washington. Billionaire Rick Jackson defeats Lieutenant Governor Burt Jones. He'll run for Georgia governor on the Republican ticket. He will face Democrat Keisha Lance Bottoms. 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
13: 6:31 in the Pentel Data Newsroom. Lehigh County Executive Josh Siegel says a policy he once enacted doesn't prohibit U.S. Immigration and Customs Enforcement from operating in Lehigh County.
14: We are saying that as a county, we will not be a party or a partner to barbaric, unconstitutional, and unlawful enforcement tactics.
13: Siegel's policy would prohibit the agency from using any county-owned facility as a staging area for operations. Agents would also not have access to non-public areas of county buildings unless they have a judicial warrant. Employees who do not comply with the policy could be fired. Palmer Township police are looking for a man who allegedly exposed himself to several girls while riding on a township bike path. The incident happened on Friday at a bike path near Fairview Park on Nicholas Street. The caller said the man ran away after exposing himself to juveniles. He left behind a red and black electric bike that he was riding. A photo of that individual is posted on the Palmer Township PD website. Skill games are slot machines, according to Pennsylvania law, and must adhere to Commonwealth's crime and gambling statutes. That according to a ruling from the state Supreme Court. The ruling says law enforcement will not take any action for 120.

0: days. That gives lawmakers a four-month window to decide whether to regulate the machines, which have proliferated across the state in taverns, gas stations, and corner stores, despite existing in kind of a legal limbo. An estimated 70,000 machines are operating in Pennsylvania. We're at 6:33.
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0: Worcester beat the Iron Pigs 5-3. The Flyers made a trade on Tuesday. Goaltender Sam Ersson, defenseman Emil Andre, and a third-round pick go to Toronto in exchange for goaltender Joseph Woll and defenseman Simone Benoit. Flyers GM Danny Briere says he's okay with now only having four picks in this year's draft.
3: We've drafted a lot of players the last few years. We've had some extra picks. All those draft picks that we've had in the past, we have to make room for them eventually. They have to play. So, you know, there's a balance too. Having only four picks this year, I'm okay with because we've drafted so much the last few years.
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15: So the sprint car race last night down to Grandview. Briggs Danner finished second. He's a local guy, really good, really talented. Almost won it, finished second. Kyle Cummins was the guy that won the sprint car. And Jeff Strong coming from 15th starting spot to win last night at the Thunder on the Hill. So, Yep, so congratulations to both of those guys. So all you race fans that know that I race, and I didn't go down. A couple of folks texted me, why aren't you down here? Because I get up at 3:30.
0: That is a pesky problem.
15: Otherwise, you take Wednesday off, and to do that, you got to record everything. So it's like, you know what? And I still didn't get my sleep anyway, you know? It just sometimes you just, I got. Do you ever? This happens to me every once in a while. I have no idea what time it is. Like, I'm busy. I was trying to get caught up on email at home, and I look up and it's like 10:38. I'm like, what?
0: Jeez.
15: I mean, I'm right there at the computer. The time is on the computer, but I'm not even looking at that. I'm just trying to get through a whole bunch of. Look, I'm sitting here right now with about 500 unopened emails. I mean,
0: Total in your in-bin, Robert?
15: Oh, this is good.
0: 25,000?
15: No, not anymore.
0: Really?
15: No, they don't. You don't know that this happened because you get rid of yours. I had over 25,000.
0: Uh-huh.
15: No, they ended up. But last night, I kept track. I deleted almost 1,500.
0: Oh, good.
15: So I'm down to 6,368, of about which 500 are unopened.
0: Oh, wow. Wow.
15: Yeah, but the corporate got rid of them. I lost a whole bunch of emails. Also in all my folders. All my archive stuff, gone.
0: Oh, wow.
15: yeah. Corporate's is like, okay, can't clean it out? We'll do it for you.
0: Yeah. Either you clean your room or I will.
15: That's right. Try this on for size. All right, News Radio 790 WAEB.
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16: 22, everything is moving along just fine, but 78 still has overnight road work westbound between the state line and heading on down to
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15: yes.
19: I'm your boogeyman.
15: A little bit of KC and this weird guy. I was talking about this with Craig Stevens yesterday. Apparently he put on weight and he was doing a concert and he said, instead of introducing himself as KC and the Sunshine Band, he said, I'm KFC and the Sunshine Band.

0: That was a great band. The band itself. 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You're going to win them because we got to give them away. So we're talking about this meeting that's tonight at Lehigh County at the Government Center. Notice of a meeting on intangible personal property tax. Boy, that should creep you out. Just the word, what's it's an intangible. Wait a second. What do you mean intangible? Well, we can't quite, you know. So here's what they're going to be taxing. Your stocks, your bonds, your mutual funds, exchange-traded funds, brokerage accounts, partnerships, and ownerships. But it's a wealth tax. No, it's not. It's just another way to get the hand in another pocket. You know the old joke, I got my wife a pool table so she has six more pockets to go through. Yeah, that's the government. So tonight is the meeting at finance committee, not the whole board, but the finance committee of the Lehigh County Board of Commissioners meeting tonight, 6 o'clock at the historic Lehigh County Courthouse, 501 West Hamilton Street, in courtroom 1A. And you can attend by Zoom, too. To find out more about that, you just go to the commissioner's website, which would be, where is that? LehighCounty.org, and you can figure out about the Zoom meeting from there or attend in person tonight. Doors open at 5:30. Meeting begins at 6. Good luck to us all on that. Interesting to watch the reaction of people. Oh, by the way, you see where what team is it? What team is it that wants to fine their guys for having Bible verses on their gay pride hats? Now, you have freedom of speech in America, but you do have freedom of speech with consequences because the team can make the rules and Major League Baseball can make the rules. But, so they're saying they're going to fine the members, Christian players, who have Bible verses on the gay pride hats. And Rob Schneider says, I will pay the fines for any Major League Baseball Christian player who wears a Bible verse on their uniform. Major League Baseball is anti-Christian. Yet three Giants pitchers wore Bible verses on their Pride Night caps during Friday's game, and they're in trouble for it. That's another story. Then it was interesting watching the World Cup games and watching the Japanese clean up the stadium and their whole area that they were in after a World Cup match. Meanwhile, in New York, the Knicks fans trash and burn and loot when the Knicks win. What's the difference in culture? How did that happen? So one set of people that are so respectful in a stadium that's not theirs, cleaning up the trash, and then in a city that is theirs, destroying it. A different set of people. Why? Take advantage of the 60-day free trial period with Allen Audiology. If you'd gone, it's the middle of June, right? So if you'd gone to Allen Audiology, let's say you had called them in the beginning of April. You got your hearing test scheduled, all that stuff. So you wore the hearing aid from mid-April through mid-May through now for free. If Allen Audiology didn't know what they were doing and were trying to just sell you something, there'd be no trial period. They'd want, yeah, you put this in and we'll work on it. No, you put it in, we'll work on it, and then if you like it, you buy it. Not the other way around, buy it and then we'll work. Nope. 60-day free trial period. You have nothing to lose and so much to gain. The Johns Hopkins ongoing study on hearing loss is startling and could be unnerving when you realize how hearing loss affects people. Talk to the folks at Allen Audiology. Schedule that hearing test, 610-439-1196 for Allen Audiology. 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I was supposed to go bike riding last night. I didn't. I went that to go take my granddaughter shopping because whenever I Pop gets to spend time with my granddaughters, you know, I'm not all that in a bag of chips anymore. I used to be all, they used to, you know, couldn't wait to be with Pop. Now it's a teenage girl, so they're not supposed to want to be with Pop. But so when they want to do something with me, I'm all in, baby. But I'll be getting my ride in tonight. Somewhere, maybe I don't know. I just got to go decide. I try to switch up so I don't do the same place all the time. But I really thoroughly enjoy my bike from Fitness Central. What a great. Before I went in there and I bought a bike from them, and they were so good. I thought, I wish I could endorse these guys. And lo and behold, I go in there for some follow up. I didn't know the guy knew who I was. He goes, "Hey, I'd really like to talk to you about advertising on your station." And that Steve, great guy. They're biking enthusiasts, so they really know their stuff. But they sell all kinds of fitness equipment and e-bikes. And you can buy with any bike now. You can buy the lifetime service plan. I would do that. To me, that is a game changer because they're maintaining your bike once a year, every year, going over it for free. It's Fitness Central, 309 Schnecksville, fitnesscentralinc.com. 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
2: Right now, traffic on time on Route 22. Heavy now on I-78. This is the westbound side, approaching 33.
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0: 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Half hour from now, chance to win tickets to the I Am Pigs. Got to spank Danny's fanny. He is 0-2 on the week.
6: Boy, and frankly, looking bad doing it.
0: I don't think so.
6: No,
0: Dan.
6: No, that's called it like it is.
0: Oh no, Dan. I just, you know, I would not say that. You're too hard on yourself. You really are.
6: You are always so positive with your reinforcement and kind, gentle words.
0: Yes, yes, I am. I said to the doctor, I said, "Doc, my psychologist," I said, by the way, I told him I was a bedwetter. He said, "Get off the couch." But I said to him, I said, "Everybody hates me. You have to help me, you fat slob." And I couldn't understand why people don't like me. But anyway, I digress. It is 6:52 News Radio 790 WAEB.
6: Lehigh Valley birthday's coming up. It's kinder, gentler, Bob.
0: Yes, that's right, Bob. I want to bludgeon you to death. 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
0: Yes, I'd like to wish a wonderful woman, fantastic cook, beautiful soul, a very happy 60th birthday from your friends Peggy and Lori. Happy 60th birthday. The girls of St. John's would like to wish our favorite girl, Lynn Heinrich, a happy birthday. Okay, 60th birthday. Okay, right? Lynn, 60. I didn't know that. News Radio 790 WAEB. And then wish my grandson, Jaden Christman, a happy 18th birthday. It was the fastest 18 years of my life. Boy, don't I know it, having grandchildren, and how fast it goes. This is from Dave Herman. Wish my grandson, Jaden Christman, a happy 18th birthday. That was the fastest 18 years of my life. I'd love to do them all over again. He's a great kid, very smart, good-looking, great baseball player. Could have gone to college this September, but decided to serve his country first. At his age, I enlisted in the Marines. He's enlisting in the Air Force. He leaves for boot camp next month. Those next 4 years can't go fast enough. I hope they go as fast as the last 18. Happy birthday to Jaden Christman from your granddad and your entire family. They love you very much. And you, sir, are the winner of the award-winning musical Sunday Brunch for Two at the beautiful Historic Hotel Bethlehem. Jaden Christman winning the musical Sunday Brunch at the Hotel Bethlehem. Congratulations, young man. Thank you for what you're doing for your country. And happy birthday. And happy birthday to all the birthday folks, and thank you. The in-depth AccuWeather Forecast Q&A is brought to you by the beautiful Historic Hotel Bethlehem. You can still get in on this. 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They bring you Joe Lundberg. Good morning, sir.
12: Hello there. Good morning.
0: Yes, sir, it is. It's nice. It's a little bit high clouds to the west. I don't know about to the east, but a little bit of high cloudiness this morning.
12: It's not bad right now. We'll call it partly sunny across the area. There's a little line of showers. They had been thunderstorms. It's mostly showers now. That's to our west. It's thinning apart, but we may get a little shower here the next couple of hours, probably by 9 o'clock, and then I think we wait a few hours and maybe a little thunderstorm will pop up in some areas this afternoon.
0: All right, so we got that, and the odds of that happening?
12: I would say probably no better than 50-50, which means a lot of places or a fair number of places won't get any rain at all today.
0: Okay, and then tomorrow?
12: I think the chance is somewhat higher, but it's not 100%. It's basically going to be a late morning and early afternoon type of thing. As a cold front approaches and then races through the area, there could be a shower or a gusty thunderstorm as that rolls on through. And then that's it. It's all done. And then we dry right back out again for Friday into the weekend.
0: Yeah, so Friday is a really nice-looking day, a high of 80. What about Saturday, Sunday?
12: I think Saturday's going to be pretty much the same. A lot of sunshine, nice day with low humidity, temperature near 80, upper 70s on Sunday. Clouds may increase. I think that's going to lead to some wet weather on Monday. Hopefully, some beneficial rains for it, because, boy, do we need it.
0: And hopefully, we get a soaker. How about give me an official forecast here?
12: All right, a stray morning shower, clouds and sun throughout the day with a thunderstorm in spots this afternoon. Could be some brief downpours or gusty winds with those storms, the high 80. Not everyone will get them, by the way. Partly cloudy this evening. Clouds up late tonight with a late night shower, though 65. Clouds tomorrow morning. Some afternoon sunshine. It'll become breezy, very warm and more humid. Well into the 80s tomorrow. Watch out for a heavy gusty thunderstorm later tomorrow. Friday, clouds and sun. Not as warm nor as humid. The high about 80.
0: I will check back with you at 8:20.
12: All right, sounds good. See you then.
0: Thank you, sir. News Radio 790 WAEB right now. 56 degrees. Dan Holzman has local news following this Fox News update. It is 7 o'clock.
13: President Trump isn't quite done working in France. I'm Dave Anthony, Fox News. He has meetings with the leaders of India and Egypt. He's wrapped that up before leaving the G7 summit. There's a lot of focus on the U.S.-Iran deal.
14: It's a very strong deal. Nobody knows what it is, but it's very strong. And most people seem to be very happy.
13: Now, the president just again said in the agreement that'll be signed Friday, it'll prevent Iran from building nuclear weapons, setting up more negotiations on that, and reopen the Strait of Hormuz.
14: And the strait is going to be opening. It's already partially opened. It's going to be opening up soon in full over the next day or two.
13: And the president insisted stories about a $300 billion investment fund for Iran are false.
14: But it's a story. We are not investing 10 cents.
13: A potential snag in the deal. Iran insisting Israel pull forces from Lebanon and stop attacking Hezbollah militants there. But Israel launched more attacks yesterday. A few hours ago, President Trump posted something on Truth Social that some in Congress will not like, canceling today's hearing for Jake Clayton, his nominee for director of national intelligence. Senators had been pushing a quick confirmation, but in the post, the president wrote he needs his nominee for U.S. attorney, replacing Clayton, confirmed first.
15: The president initially picked his Housing Finance Agency director, Bill Pulte, as DNI. Democrats reacted by refusing to extend FISA Section 702, which allows our intelligence agencies to spy on foreign targets without a warrant.
13: That's Fox's Jessica Rosenthal. Now, Pulte remains acting DNI, and the president says he will not agree to extend that FISA provision unless Republicans in Congress attach the Save America Act to it. New rules in that for voting, including proof of citizenship and ID requirements and outlawing most mail-in balloting. A small plane crashed late last night on a highway in Laredo, Texas.
16: One vehicle that was traveling southbound on Loop 20 was struck.
13: That's Laredo Police Officer Joe Baez. One of the six people on board was killed. Others hospitalized. Bystanders helped emergency crews get passengers out of the fiery wreckage. 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
6: Required constitutionally to do it.
32: It is important in this moment that Lehigh County send a clear signal to all of its residents and constituents that interacting with the county government is safe, secure, and reliable.
6: Josh Siegel's policy would also prohibit the agency from using any county-owned facility as a staging area for operations. It also would prohibit agents to give them access to non-public areas of county buildings unless they have a warrant. Employees who do not comply with the policy would be subject to discipline, including termination. The policy will be introduced at next week's meeting of the county commissioners. A 39-year-old Penn Argyle man who allegedly groped and exposed himself to a child on multiple occasions now faces felony charges. William Pizzolo allegedly began making contact with a child in 2023. The behavior continued until police put a stop to it last month. Pizzolo allegedly showed the girl pornographic videos and exposed himself to her on multiple occasions while she tried to sleep or shower. 707. AccuWeather's Joe Lundberg says we could get some storms today and tomorrow, but he's not all that bullish on it.
0: I would say probably no better than 50-50, which means a lot of places or a fair number of places won't get any rain at all today.
6: The chances are a little greater tomorrow. If you do get a storm, however, Joe says they could bring some heavy downpours and some gusty winds both today and tomorrow. Gunther and Joe have the in-depth AccuWeather forecast again at 8:20 this morning. 7 past 7. Sports. Phillies 8, Marlins 2. The Phillies host the Marlins this afternoon. The Reds beat the Mets 5-3. The Yankees pounded the White Sox 12-2. Iron Pigs fall to Worcester 5-3. 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
1: So what happens with sheriffs if the Lehigh County executive says that, you know, ICE can operate, but the county employees cannot cooperate, and they can face, you know, suspension, punishment, being fired, whatever? In many states, the sheriffs operate independently. So what happens with the sheriff's department in Lehigh County?
6: That is a good question, one I don't have an answer for.
1: Just wondering. Asking for me.
6: Oh.
1: Yes.
6: Your friend is not inquisitive today.
1: Yes. Okay. Well, he's my imaginary friend, which is also me. 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
6: You have great conversation, though.
1: Oh, like nobody's business. 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
2: Now, Pentella Data Internet traffic.
3: Still a slowdown along I-78. It's westbound. Leftover construction delays. It's between the state line and Route 33 west.
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1: 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All right, your DLP capital time is, what here, 712. DLP capital temperature is 56 degrees at News Radio 790 WAEB. The Bobby Gunther Wall Show, that would be me. Good morning.

0: 713 News Radio 790 WAEB. Your chance to win coming up in about 10 minutes here. Something really cool is going on. I wanted to make you aware of this. At Faith Lutheran Church, it was at 3355 MacArthur Road in Whitehall on Wednesday, July 1st. There's going to be a patriotic concert by the Pioneer Band of Allentown at Faith Lutheran Church. The concert begins at 6:30, but there's activities from 5 to 8, including the ability to meet Ben Franklin and Betsy Ross. Kids can play in the bouncy house, and there's crafts for kids. You can bring some money along and do the food trucks that will be on site. But this is it's not a fundraiser for the church. This is no fee for this. I mean, you need money for the food. But the other stuff is free. The concert is free. They're just doing this as a church to honor our country. And that's coming up on Wednesday, July 1st. Again, Faith Lutheran Church, 3355 MacArthur Road in Whitehall. News Radio 790 WAEB 714. So tonight is this meeting. Now, hold on a second. Let me just do something here. Just, you know what? Give me a second. Hang on.
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0: 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It's a, we got to get our hands in another one of your pockets tax. The pet rescues of the day brought to you by the Venart dealerships, Lehigh Valley Acura, Honda, Hyundai, Porsche Lehigh Valley, Mercedes-Benz of Lehigh Valley, all on the Lehigh Street, Auto Mile, Allentown, all at Venard.com. They bring you the pets of the day from Animals in Distress. And Rose Yanger has those. Good morning, Rose.
10: Good morning, Bob.
0: What do we got today?
10: I have Penny, a cattle dog mix, about 10 years old.
3: Penny's a sweet and affectionate dog once she knows and trusts you. She's very smart, rides good in a car. Now, she has a sensitive digestive system, and she only eats a particular dry food. She's current on vaccines, microchipped, ready for a new home with someone who will continue her care. And she would do best in a home with no other animals. So that's Penny. Then our cat for today is Annabelle, a black cat, one of our senior girls. Annabelle just craves attention, and she likes to ride on shoulders. She will nip you if she wants more attention, so you have to be sure to pet her a lot. She's a quiet, sweet little girl. She's spayed, current with vaccines. She's just waiting for someone to let her enjoy her senior years in a new home. So that's Annabelle.
0: Yeah, cute pictures. Annabelle looking right up there at the camera, and then Penny there, two great pictures. Love to see them get. I would love to see them get adopted, folks. We're not doing this just for the fun of it. We really love to see adoption, so please consider adopting Penny or Annabelle or, boy, they have probably 300-400 cats down there. It's crazy how many cats they have. I don't know how many dogs, but there's a lot of animals waiting for homes. At least right now they have a forever home because Animals in Distress is a no-kill shelter. So please consider adopting Penny and Annabelle. Visit the shelter, 5075 Limeport Pike near the Wedgwood Golf Course or animalsindistresspa.org. Of course, the Radiothon coming up in about a month, less than a month.
3: Yeah, we mentioned challenge hours and how important they are. It starts Monday, July 13th. We're currently looking for people to sponsor challenge hours, which are typically $500 or more. Now, I've noticed lately we've been getting a lot of people sending us their challenge hours from their RMD distribution. If you have to take an RMD this year, perhaps you can use that deduction to sponsor a challenge hour. You'll get the appropriate thank you letter with a special charitable tax deductible wording. So that can be an easy way to help, and you can pledge an amount now and send the RMD in at a later date. Some people are doing that, and they've notified us that their RMD will be coming like in October or whenever. So that's an easy way to do it.
0: But it'll still count to the Radiothon, so please consider doing that. That's a great idea. Thank you, Rose.
3: Thank you, Bob.
0: Yep. News Radio 790 WAEB. So, got a great email here about Paul Wright Roofing from Linda up in South Mountain. Paul Wright and Gunther did a great job of my new roof, and they also installed my new shutters. And my neighbor's so impressed, he's had his done also. That's really cool. I know they do gutters, downspouts, siding. I guess it would figure they do shutters. That was nice that they did that. They just posted some more pictures, some great close-ups of some GAF roofing they installed. Now, they do slate roof. If you want to see the work he does, go visit his new building, which is an 1100 block of North Sherman Street with the metal roof and the slate roof that's multicolored. Oh my gosh, that is gorgeous. And the inside, where if you get to go inside, all that woodwork, he did that. Their work is impeccable. It's exceptional. Anyway, but you can also look at the pictures on the Facebook page and on his website. So then he does again on any roofing that's GAF, he does, so he meets their standards so well. They warranty his labor for 25 years, and their shingles are warrantied 50. And he warranties everything a minimum of 5 years. 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All right, we're headed towards That's a Fact, Jack. We'll get that coming up here in just a couple of, about a minute here.
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11: Accident wrapped up 22 eastbound, approaching 512. Still some heavy traffic there, 512 to 191. Now some rush hour delays.
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15: Shooting leaves one person dead in Forks Township. We'll tell you what we know about it at 7:30.
0: Well, you never put Rosalia's name on there, did you, Lori? Hang on, I'm just checking something here. Did I miss Rosalia? Want to wish a happy birthday to a wonderful... No, you didn't put her name on there. So one of the birthdays was for Rosalia, who's a great friend in Cook, who turned 60 today. The other's for Lynn Heinrich, whose birthday's today. I know she's not 60. I thought you guys were joking. So that's from everybody at St. John's Church to Rosalia and to Lynn Heinrich. All right, let's do That's a Fact. 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You're going to win Mr. Bill's Poultry Market sampler pack worth $35 to $40.
15: Mm-hmm.
0: And you're going to win the four-pack of tickets to Saturday's game, the Iron Pigs versus the Red Sox. And that was a 6:35 game. Yeah, 6:35 on Saturday, the Iron Pigs, your chance to go to the game. You're going to win them because these are time-sensitive. Got to give them away. But we'd love to see you still try to beat Dan. But That's a Fact, Jack. 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All right, so what call are we picking on the Ironton telephone?
15: I suppose caller 5 today.
0: Caller 5, all right. On the Ironton telephone contest lines, 833-707-7900, 833-707-7900, caller 5 on the Ironton telephone contest lines. 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

0: I'll just say Raisin Bran.
1: Oh, I think you were going to get it right and you changed your mind. What were you going to say?
0: Rice Krispies?
1: No, Wheaties.
0: Oh.
1: So, but it's so funny. I love Wheaties, Raisin Bran with the crunch, and the Chex, the cinnamon. Mm-hmm. I don't know, cinnamon crunch or whatever it is, toast cinnamon,
0: something or other.
1: Oh, those babies. All right, so what did you get two wrong?
0: I believe I did. Barry Manilow and yeah.
1: Sir?
0: Cereal.
1: You know what that makes you, doesn't it, Jerry?
2: A winner.
1: A winner, yes.
0: What does that make me, Bob?
1: A non-winner, Dan.
0: Let's was very gentle.
1: Up. Yes, I was very gentle. Hang on there, all right? News Radio 790 WAEB. All right, it is 57 degrees. Next chance to win, by the way, just after 8 o'clock. Your share of $250,000, another $2,500 up for grabs. 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
3: Fox News, I'm Gianna Gelosi. President Trump wraps up his G7 trip to France today, is expected to hold a press conference at 10:30 a.m. Eastern Time, where we could learn more about a deal with Iran. The president said this a few moments ago.
4: They will never have a nuclear weapon. And you can't give Iran a nuclear weapon. And they will never have a nuclear weapon. So that's very, very strong. It's a very strong deal. Nobody knows what it is, but it's very strong. And most people seem to be very happy.
3: Meantime, Trump backed Congressman Mike Collins won a Republican runoff in Georgia, beating Derek Dooley, trying to unseat Democratic Senator John Ossoff in November.
5: I'm going to work hard. I'm going to get the job done. And you know what? I'm going to come home. We don't need more career politicians.
3: Kevin Hearn won in Oklahoma. Barry Moore won in Alabama. America's listening to Fox News.
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0: In the Penn Teledata newsroom, I'm Dan Holzman.
7: We are not prohibiting ICE from operating in Lehigh County.
0: Instead, Lehigh County Executive Josh Siegel wants to forbid county employees from cooperating with ICE unless constitutionally required to do so. Siegel's policy would prohibit the agency from using any county-owned facility as a staging area for operations. Agents would also not have access to non-public areas of county buildings unless they have a judicial warrant. Employees who do not comply with the policy would be subject to discipline, including perhaps being fired. One person is dead after a shooting in Northampton County last night. Forks Township police were called to the 1400 block of Durhammer Street at around 7:30 Tuesday night. The victim has not been identified. No further details have been released. 7:33, News Radio 790 WAEB.
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13: Slow traffic, 22 eastbound between 378 and 512. A slowdown there on the eastbound side. Westbound.
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7: 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So since it was part of the promo, let's give a little bit of it. Oh, it's time for that summer wind, isn't it? Almost. Not officially yet, but soon.

0: walk with me.
1: Didn't life seem so much simpler then?
0: All summer long, we sang a song.
1: Two things here. By the way, 7:41. Your DLP Capital Time. DLP Capital Temperature. Again, 59 degrees. So let me just do something else here. I mean, there's a couple of things. So the Alfredo sauce sold in Pennsylvania recalled with the highest risk category. Recalled after dry milk powder. And then the Alfredo sauce made by the Coffee Connection Company. Okay, so that's the one. So anyway, thank you, Jaime. Then Colt said something interesting here. Isn't it interesting? This is interesting. Josh Siegel wants to pay 8 weeks for parental leave for employee retention. Now, Colt fought with Ron Beitler over this, saying you're going to have to raise taxes, and Beitler said no way. Now they turn around, and of course they want to have this wealth tax. In the meantime, Josh Siegel wants to pay 8 weeks for parental leave so they have employee retention. Meanwhile, the same Josh Siegel wants to fire county employees for helping law enforcement if you help ICE. So you're going to give 8 weeks parental leave because you need employees, but you're going to fire employees if they cooperate with ICE. What happened to employee retention, Josh? It's not about it. This is about their leftist agenda. It's about redistribution of wealth. I say that because they're calling it the wealth tax. News Radio 790 WAB. Again, that meeting tonight at 6 o'clock in the historically high county courthouse, 501 West Hamilton Street, courtroom 1A, the Finance Committee of the Lehigh County Board of Commissioners meeting to discuss the intangible personal property tax or wealth tax. And that would be taxing your stocks, your bonds, your mutual funds, exchange-traded funds, brokerage transactions, partnerships, and ownerships. To say that's the partial, major part of the list. 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We're talking about a couple other things. Where was it? The reaction of people that are in America for the first time, and they are in love with America, love with the countryside, the ability to travel, the Buc-ee's and of different stores, it's just blown away. And the hospitality of the American people. See, you're not this evil bastard people that the left wants to believe. America is a good country and America has good people. But they'd have you believe otherwise. I was looking for an email of somebody my sister was a flight attendant for 30 years and she always told me how many Americans believe everyone around the world lives like we do, but then they'd visit other countries and be in shock to find out how other countries lived. Yeah, we have it good here, and the reaction of people that are here for the World Cup should tell you that. Then we have the people, the Japanese fans, cleaning up their entire area where they were in the stadium, voluntarily cleaning up their area after the World Cup match, the Japanese fans doing that. Meanwhile, in New York, the Knicks fans trash their city. Why? Is our culture, why is that happening? One culture is doing one thing and the Americans are trashing. What's wrong with us? 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
1: 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Dan, what's going on in the news?
16: Lehigh County's executive wants to make things difficult for ICE agents, and the state Supreme Court has ruled on so-called skill games. So, stories 8 o'clock.
1: I think it's interesting that Colt here did point out that here's Josh Siegel wanting to give employees 8 weeks parental leave because they need employee retention, but if they cooperate with ICE, they could be fired. So what happened to employee retention? Huh? By the way, Dan's wife gave me, what is it called? She gave me double spice chai tea, really good tea.
16: Okay.
1: And I said, well, she doesn't like it. I said, well, then why did she get it? He goes, somebody gave it to her. I know that feeling because everybody knows I drink tea, so they give me all kinds of teas. I got like, somebody gave me like pickle mango cucumber tea. I'm like, no, really, I don't, I like tea. I don't like this, so please. Don't buy me tea.
16: The chai is about as exotic as you're willing to get.
1: And the pumpkin tea. That's okay. Good. You know what I mean? Yeah. News Radio 790 WAEB.
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1: Someone, and they're devastated, especially if they've lost the mom or dad that they were so close to. I saw one by a woman who said, I knew my husband was going to be a great father and husband when I was dating him because I had a great father and husband. And she had lost her father. And it's just, you realize how devastating that is. Earl Wenz helps you do the tribute that you want to that dad, that mom, that figure in your life that was so important to you. And you're devastated by their loss. And you want to honor them. 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You think, how are they going to fit all that on there? 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
0: He insists the U.S.-Iran deal is a great one. I'm Dave Anthony, Fox News.
21: For a lot of reasons, but number one by far, 99.9% is they will never have a nuclear weapon.
0: And this morning, while sitting next to Egypt's leader at the G7 summit in France, President Trump also warned Iran,
21: if they don't behave, we'll go right back to dropping bombs right smack in the middle of their head.
0: The president also insists the U.S. would not invest a dime in Iran, and the agreement that will be signed Friday will fully reopen oil and other shipping in the Strait of Hormuz.
21: And the market has gone wild, and oil has come tumbling down.
0: As for critics of the deal, the president says,
21: you know, the stupid people want to have a worldwide depression.
0: Also at the summit, G7 leaders have pledged more military and financial support for Ukraine in the war against Russia. We're learning more about the plot the FBI thwarted to attack the UFC Freedom 250 event at the White House Sunday night. 5 people under arrest, 18 others being investigated.
22: They're facing multiple charges, including conspiracy to commit murder. Investigators say the plot called for drones to drop explosives, which would then trigger a mass evacuation toward a pre-staged sniper team. Then a second wave of attackers would breach the White House gates. The mother of one of the alleged suspects, Tyson Proper, contacted authorities over concerns about her son's recent behavior, firearm purchases, and his communications with people he met online. Her call to investigators ultimately led to Tyson's arrest and helped foil the plot.
0: Fox's Todd Pyro. A win and a loss for President Trump in Georgia. The Republican he backed won a Senate primary runoff. Congressman Mike Collins beat Derek Dooley.
23: And y'all know what the mission is. It's to put a Republican in that seat and get rid of that John Ossoff in November. Return this seat to the people of Georgia.
0: But another Republican the president endorsed in Georgia, Burt Jones, lost a runoff for governor. He was defeated by Rick Jackson. Trump-backed Republicans won Senate primaries in 2 other states. Congressman Kevin Hern in Oklahoma and Barry Moore in Alabama. 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
9: We are saying that as a county, we will not be a party or a partner to barbaric, unconstitutional, and unlawful enforcement tactics.
4: Siegel's policy would also prohibit the agency from using any county-owned facility as a staging area for operations. Agents also would not have any access to non-public areas of county buildings unless they have a warrant. Employees who do not comply with the policy would be subject to penalties, including possible termination. A 67-year-old Slatington man died following a motorcycle crash Monday evening in Lehigh County. The accident happened around midnight in the 3,000 block of Welshtown Road in Washington Township. Investigators say it appears the man, whose identity has not been revealed, lost control of his motorcycle for an unknown reason, veered off the road, and crashed. 6 past 8, sports. Phillies 8, Marlins 2. Phillies look for a 3-game sweep this afternoon. They host the Fish again today. Reds 5, Mets 3. The Yankees blew out the White Sox 12-2. Worcester over the Iron Pigs 5-3. 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
1: Oh, can you smell my turkey barbecue?
4: I didn't smell it that yet. Did you just eat it?
1: Just heat it. It's in here. Oh, yeah, okay, I'll have it some of that.
4: I go out in the hallway, mm-hmm. I'll get that then.
1: Yep. Great stuff. All right, News Radio 790 WAEB. So, again, talking about a couple of different things this morning. The other thing, by the way, was the story I mentioned once or twice. And that is, where is that story? It's the, was it the Cleveland, what team was it on Gay Pride Night that put the Bible verses on their hat?
4: San Francisco Giants.
1: The Giants. That's the other couple guys from the Giants. And
4: how'd that go over, Bob?
1: Not well. And baseball wants to threaten them and all this. And, hey, you have free speech, but, you know, you have to follow your employee and the rules. It applies for us, too. You can't just, you know, so if the Major League Baseball wants to say you're fined, you're fined. If the team wants to, you're fined. However, interesting that Rob Schneider is saying that he will pay their fines. Anybody that puts they put a Bible message on their hat, on their gay pride hats. Therefore, you have to wear the hat. Being told you have to wear it. If you don't even stand for that, that's not what you believe. That's not your belief system. Do you think they would do that if it was a Muslim pitcher?
4: Is that even a real question?
1: And the circle is complete. 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
10: 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There is a jam up. Slow down approaching Hellertown at Route 412. Eastbound Route 22, bumper.
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0: 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So first of all, happy birthday to Stephanie Miller from your friends at the United Church of Christ in Greenewalls. Happy birthday from the girls of the St. John's Church. They want to wish their favorite girl, Lynn Heinrich, a very happy birthday. I want to wish her a happy birthday, too. Lynn is the first person to introduce me to the Center for Animal Health and Welfare. It's because of her we do the Bowl-a-thon. She said, can you do a fundraiser? We decided to do the Bowl-a-thon for them. And first year, they raised $8,000, and she was thrilled, and I was upset. At any rate, great lady. Really, truly wonderful, wonderful woman. I wish her a happy birthday and many more. And I know the girls at St. John's really respect her and appreciate her. And also wish a happy birthday, they said. Peggy and Lori wish their friend Rosalie. Wait, hold on. Let me get this right. Rosalia. Happy birthday to Rosalia, a great friend and cook, turning 60 today. Doesn't give a last name, but from your friends Peggy and Lori, happy birthday to you. Please wish my grandson, now boy, I can relate to this. Listen to this. How many grandparents can relate to this? Bobby, would you wish my grandson, Jaden Christman, a happy 18th birthday? This was the fastest 18 years in my life, and I'd love to do them all over again. Can you relate to that? He's a great kid, very smart, good-looking, great baseball player. He could have gone to college this September, but he decided he wanted to serve his country first. At his age, I enlisted in the Marine Corps. He enlisted in the Air Force, much smarter than I was. He leaves for boot camp next month. The next 4 years for me and the rest of my family will not be easy. I'm hoping the next 4 years will go as fast as the last 18 have gone. So happy birthday, Jaden. We all love you very much, and we hope and pray for your safety, and we wish you many, many more. Jaden Christman of Copley, sent in by your granddad there, Dave Herman, but the entire family loves you. Happy birthday, sir. Happy birthday, and thank you for going and being willing to serve your country. And, oh, by the way, as an afterthought, you are the winner of the award-winning Musical Sunday Brunch for Two at the beautiful historic Hotel Bethlehem, so you can squeeze in a brunch with somebody before you head out. Jaden Christman winning the Musical Sunday Brunch at the Hotel Bethlehem. Congratulations, Jaden. Happy birthday to you. Happy birthday to all the birthday folks, and thank you. A lot of nice thoughts on these. Always appreciate them very much. 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
9: Takes a breath right out of you.
0: Yes. 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
9: Lehigh County's executive is not rolling out the welcome mat for ice. And Alfredo sauce sold in Pennsylvania and New Jersey is being recalled. We'll tell you why at 8:30.
0: And we talked about Alfredo earlier, the guy that was, he was a dad draft dodger. They called him Chicken Alfredo. Who can forget that?
9: Yeah.
0: But and he also, remember when he was shot in the Godfather movie?
9: Right in the middle of the lake.
0: Yep. Shot in the middle. That was done. Toes up for Alfredo. What it was a sad, tragic ending. And we also remember, I was the one that, I thought of this a long time ago, meant to bring this to the table. Do you realize if we had Easy Pass, Sonny from The Godfather would still be alive?
9: Yep.
0: Why? Why?
9: He didn't want to let the man tell him what to do when he paid the price.
0: Yep. If only he had Easy Pass.
9: Yep.
0: I'm telling you, get Easy Pass. If no other reason, that's the reason. 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
0: It is. 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It is Liberty and Lanterns, which is going to be a dinner and more at the Hotel Bethlehem tomorrow night, celebrating America's 250th anniversary. 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You can still reserve for tomorrow, 610-691-6055. It was really cool when you actually wander in the hotel and you don't realize an event like this is going on and people are dressed in period costume and the actors are there and you're like, what did I miss? It's really cool. Anyway, you should take part in it, though. They bring you Joe Lundberg. Good morning, sir.
3: Hello there. Good morning.
0: How you doing?
3: I'm feeling better today.
0: Good. That's good. We got lots of weather requests, and I'm going to have to send you some that you'll do when you come back. I guess you're off tomorrow and Friday, right?
3: And Monday.
0: Oh, wow. Now, you didn't take off for the half Iron Man, but you're taking off for this thing.
3: Well, that's because I got to travel.
0: Oh.
3: And it's a 24-hour event. It's only, instead of 8 hours, it's a big difference.
0: You got to, so 24
3: I'll get to
0: hours.
3: Bed Sunday morning, probably about 9 or 10 o'clock in the morning, sleep all afternoon, sleep all night, and then get up Monday morning and drag myself back to Pennsylvania.
0: Wait, run that. What's this 24-hour event? What's this?
3: It's a 24-hour challenge. It's the revival of the old national 24-hour challenge they used to do a number of years ago.
0: So you
3: ago.
0: Try to just keep going 24 hours with no sleep?
3: Yes. Yeah.
0: With no sleep.
3: The clock starts at 8 o'clock in the morning. There's a 50-mile loop. I think there's a 22-mile loop. I think an 11-mile loop and like a 5-mile loop. And then, the short loops are the ones you do at night. And you go until you either are tired of riding or hurts, need sleep, or the clock stops at 8 o'clock the next morning. It's up to you.
0: Have you done it before?
3: Oh, I've done it many times.
0: And you've met, to me, the hardest part would be staying awake for 24 hours.
3: It's a little challenging in the middle of the night, I can assure you. My best year, I think, was 2018 when I did 377.5 miles.
0: In 24 hours?
3: Yep.
0: God bless you, man.
3: Always wanted to get 400. I stopped at about 7 o'clock in the morning. I could have done two more short laps and gotten myself to about 392 or 393, but I said, I'm not going to get to 400. I'm just going to stop now.
0: Yeah. How about that?
3: That's probably been my most epic feat that I've ever done.
0: Yeah, I'd say. Where's that at?
3: This year it's in Hastings, Michigan. It's always been in Middleville, but the event that I did folded after 2021. We just couldn't get police and ambulance services to cover us, and safety was our paramount thing. So a new guy's taking it over and reviving it. Smaller scale event, but it's still held in the same general area of Central Michigan.
0: How many people will go to this thing?
3: I have no idea. I haven't looked at the entry list. I imagine somewhere between 150 to maybe 200. Hmm. And there'll be, some are going to be just doing a 12-hour challenge. Some might just do six.
0: Hmm.
3: But I signed up for the whole shebang.
0: Put me down for the hour challenge. I'll do the hour challenge.
3: Yeah, there you go.
0: Put me in for that. I'll pledge an hour.
3: All right. Thankfully, it's relatively flat. There'll be no hills like I had to conquer with the Ironman hero this past Sunday.
0: That's cool. Anyway, we got that out of the way, so we should probably talk a little weather. What's going on?
3: Here, not much right now. There's some violent weather in the Midwest, and it's a part of our forecast. We've seen thunderstorms with 80-mile-per-hour winds rip through portions of central and eastern Iowa right now. Severe weather is going to just be on the rampage from there into Illinois and into Indiana for the rest of today and into tonight. And the embers of that will come through here late tonight and early tomorrow, with a shower or maybe a thunderstorm. I think it's most likely a shower. And then as the actual cold front attached to this powerful storm for this time of the year races through here tomorrow afternoon, that could spark a thunderstorm. But that's our only realistic chance of meaningful rain, and it's not much. And I can see how a lot of places get less than a tenth of an inch of rain over the next 30 hours.
0: So scale of 1 to 10 today.
3: Probably 2 or 3.
0: Tomorrow?
3: Probably a 5. I think there's a little better chance we get something, but again, I even if you get some rain, it's not going to help the drought. We need rain, and this is not a feature that's going to bring us very much.
0: No.
3: The biggest concern was that any one of these thunderstorms could produce gusty winds or brief downpours. The downpours doesn't worry so much. I mean, obviously, if you're driving, reduce visibility for that 10 or 15 minutes, you know, put a lot of water on highways in the spots that get them. But again, there could be some gusty winds with these things. That seems to be one of the big calling cards.
0: The good news is that, well, maybe the hopeful news is that maybe Monday we do get a decent amount of rain.
3: I think so. There's another big storm that's going to come rolling through the Plain States and then heading eastward across the Ohio Valley Sunday night into Monday. I'm cautiously optimistic that will bring us some meaningful rain, but, you know, that's 6 days away. You know, you shift that thing a couple hundred miles one way or another and we miss out on the meaningful rain. It's somewhere else.
0: All right, so that's... We got all that squared away. Then I still want to do the shore cast again from the Long Beach Island all the way down to the Delmarva, you know, Ocean City, Maryland. All
3: a little bit of a bifurcation in the shore.
0: Wait a second. We'll have none of that.
3: Yeah. If you go to the Maryland beaches, you've had a little wet weather this morning. That's moving offshore. I think the rest of the day is going to be fine with clouds and

0: a long email, so that's why I'm sending it to you. Just giving you a heads up to look for it Tuesday morning so we can do it later.
1: Okay.
0: When you come back. All right?
1: Sounds good.
0: I got to run here because I really late. You want to recap quick?
1: Clouds and sun today, a spotty shower or thunderstorm, highs 80. Partly cloudy to mostly cloudy tonight, a late night shower. Clouds, some sun tomorrow, breezy, warm, humid, a gusty thunderstorm in spots, 88. Partly sunny Friday, high 80.
0: Have a great, safe time. Enjoy your time out.
1: Thank you. I will see you next week.
0: Yep. 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
2: CJ Papa, President Trump will take questions at a news conference later this morning to discuss the peace deal with Iran. But during a sit down with the president of Egypt, the president gave a preview.
3: They will never have a nuclear weapon, so that's very, very strong.
2: Fox's Peter Ducey at the summit.
4: In this meeting, he was talking about how if they didn't make a deal right now, there would be a global depression, which speaks to the economic pressure President Trump and his team have been feeling back home, especially with high gas prices.
2: Oil holding around $76 a barrel, the lowest in 3 months. Alabama Congressman Barry Moore, endorsed by President Trump, raced to victory in the Republican primary to fill the Senate seat of Tommy Tuberville, who is running for governor against former Democratic Senator Doug Jones. An interest rate decision, 2 p.m. today, Eastern Time, from the Federal Reserve. 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
6: It's at 8:31 in the Pentella Data Newsroom. Lehigh County's executive is proposing a policy to prohibit county employees from cooperating with U.S. ICE officials unless required constitutionally to do so.
7: It is important in this moment that Lehigh County send a clear signal to all of its residents and constituents that interacting with the county government is safe, secure, and reliable.
6: Josh Siegel's policy would also prohibit the agency from using any county-owned facility as a staging area for operations, and agents also would not have access to non-public areas of county buildings unless they've got a warrant. Employees who fail to comply with the policy could be fired. Palmer Township police are looking for a man who allegedly exposed himself to several girls while riding on a township bike path. The incident happened on Friday at the bike path near Fairview Park in the 3300 block of Nicholas Street. A caller said the man ran away after exposing himself to juveniles. He left behind his red and black electric bike that he was riding. A photo of the person of interest is posted on the Palmer Township PD website. Alfredo sauce distributed to dozens of states is recalled due to potential salmonella contamination. Gary Baumgarten with more.
8: The sauce distributed in dozens of states recalled because it contains a dry milk powder ingredient that may have been contaminated with the infectious bacteria, which can sometimes cause diarrhea, fever, and abdominal cramps, and sometimes even lead to death. Coffee Connection Company of Lebanon, Tennessee, is voluntarily recalling the sauce.
6: The sauce was distributed in 41 states, including PA and New Jersey. It's 8:33.
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17: 22, we have slow traffic in both directions between MacArthur Road and Airport Road. 78 GMD spawn approaching Hellertown, heading up...
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16: Your DLP Capital time, 8:41. DLP Capital temperature is 63 degrees. And it is the Bobby Gunther Wall Show. Good morning. We have, again, a reminder of this meeting tonight. I don't know what kind of attendance we're going to get. You know, in the days, you used to be able to count on certain people, but it's really interesting. I don't want to name names. But there were people that were involved in county government that after they left, they attended somewhat, but now they don't go anymore. And I don't know whether this is they just gave up, have better things to do, whatever. I know Dean Browning, if he were still living here, would still be going to those meetings. But I know others just, I don't know whether just, and I know some of them still live here, but they don't go. There's a meeting tonight. Starting at 6 at the historically High County Courthouse, 501 West Hamilton Street, Courtroom 1A, on intangible personal property tax or the wealth tax. The wealth tax because they're taxing the wealthy. You know, anybody that has stocks or bonds or mutual funds or exchange-traded funds or brokerage investments or partnerships or ownerships, that's all now going to be taxed if these guys get their way. There are seven Democrats, one Republican, one Independent. So it's not looking good. I suppose they would exclude checking accounts and saving accounts, but we'll see. We'll see how that works out. But tonight, the meeting is again at the doors open at 5:30, meetings at 6 at the historic Lehigh County Courthouse, 501 West Hamilton Street in Courtroom 1A. You can attend virtually. Just go to lehighcounty.org and you can follow the links, the prompts to go to the meeting with a virtual attendance. Again, lehighcounty.org. Tonight, speak up. 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So instead of a plastic outhouse with a hand sanitizer dispenser that may or may not have any hand sanitizer in it, that feels like an oven on a hot summer day. 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
0: 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Are you?
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1: Traffic is now tied up eastbound 22 as you approach and go just past Cedar Crest Boulevard for an accident. And then you're slow both directions between MacArthur.
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0: The world is listening. Are you?
16: When it was. That's what Craig Adams tells me is when I became a customer of Vinart. I think that's when I bought my first vehicle from them. But I believe the service issue, which had me find myself at Vinart, happened before that. I became a fan of theirs way before that. But in any regard, I've been a customer of theirs because of the service. They did such a great job on servicing a vehicle that the other place where I bought it didn't care to do. And RI pretty much told me they didn't care to do it. It may as well have. They kept fighting me on it. And then we went to a neutral place. And the neutral place said, yeah, the customer's right. And then they still didn't want it. They did it grudgingly. So I go to Vinart. And then I thought, I should buy from these guys as a thank you for doing such a great job on service. And I've never looked back. It's just been a great experience. And then you look at how much they've helped me with charities that matter to me. And the difference they make, they live here, they give here, they really care. I just really appreciate them, their employees and the owners. Andy right now, but I appreciate them and the management, Rex and Paul and all those guys. Vinart.com, Lehigh Valley Acura, Lehigh Valley Honda, Lehigh Valley Hyundai, Porsche Lehigh Valley, Mercedes-Benz of Lehigh Valley, Lehigh Street, Auto Mile, Allentown. We'll get the headlines from Dan in about a minute. 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
0: 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Are you?
3: Why at 9 o'clock?
16: Oh, Kobayashi. Anyway, I don't know why I'm doing that.
3: I was wondering the same thing.
16: Yes.
3: Then I realized it's
16: me. It's me. So people, I do think that read, oh, Kobayashi or the Game Osabi, and I have reasons. They remind me of certain people or certain things that happened, like the, that's right, Bob, I want to bludgeon you to death. That goes back to my days up in Wilkes-Barre with the guy that, I told you this story, right? That did the Nutrisystem.
3: But didn't.
16: That didn't, that's right. Yeah. So, John, how you doing on the Nutrisystem? I'm doing really good. I was the morning host. I didn't need to lose weight, so they have him on. He was the business manager. So he would come in and do the commercials. And at first he didn't lose weight. Then how you're on the Nutrisystem, John? That's right, Bob. Tell me a little bit about it. That's right. No, John, tell me a little bit about it. That's right, Bob. I'm on the Nutrisystem. So it was like, oh my gosh, it was like pulling teeth. So then he'd come in and do I think it was a weekly update. I don't remember. So how much did you lose? I lost 5 pounds. Oh, that's 5 pounds. That's right, Bob. So then one day he comes in and, how much did you lose in the Nutrisystem? I didn't lose any weight. Okay, well, maybe you hit a wall. I'm going to go on next week. How much did you lose in the Nutrisystem? I gained 3 pounds.
3: That's making it a tougher sell for you.
16: I'm like, I thought you were on the Nutrisystem. I am. But I'm just not eating the food. I said, John, that is the Nutrisystem. And he said, that's right, Bob. And that is the way he talked to him.
3: Little did that guy know that 45 years later, or
16: I
3: whatever
16: still be
3: it is,
16: soaking it for all it's worth. That's right. He had that lispy voice, and it was, that's right, Bob. And then there was another guy, Bob Michaels, who was this guru to this guy who did this S stuff, and he would look at us with these like cross-eyed, and he'd smile, and his head would always be tipped. And then if you were talking to him, I said to people one day, I said, ask him what you just said. What do you mean? I said, ask him what you just said. He won't know what you said. And he was our boss.
3: Uh-huh.
16: So you'd be spending 2 minutes talking to him and go, hey, Bob, what did I just say? And it'd be like, just this, that smile. So I thought he was like crazed, and that combined him with John was like, that's right, Bob. I want to bludgeon you to death. Oh, gosh. I wish I could be out there with you.
3: Don't ever change as if you ever will.
16: No. Yeah. I remember we used to have Scooter Man. He was, what was the Scooter? Was it Scooter Man? Yeah, I think it was Scooter Man.
3: Scooter Man.
16: Scooter Man Soretta, yeah.
3: A worker there?
16: Yeah, he was a sales guy, and he had a bad, really bad toupee. And one day it was really windy, and I said on the air, Scooter Man's toupee got here 5 minutes before he did.
3: Did he hear it?
16: Not good. Didn't go over well. Need I say? 856 News Radio 790 WAEB, 66 degrees. Yeah. Hey, this ought to be interesting.
3: What is?
16: Jonathan Feldstein. He's live from Israel.
3: Oh. Well, he might have something to talk about for the whole hour.
16: I don't think he's going to be happy with this deal. Netanyahu's not. I honestly think that if Israel feels like they have to keep responding, they got to do what they got to do.
3: Trump says they're not part of the deal, though.
16: That's what he says. Now Iran insists they are, and they're looking, and they might be just looking for an excuse to get out of it. Yeah. But I don't think at this point Trump can ask Israel to stand down. If they're still getting shelled by Hezbollah.
3: Could you imagine if France told us to stop going into Canada because the Canadians were bombing Minnesota?
16: Right.
3: And that's what we got.
16: Right. Yep. So, anyway, thank you, Dan. 8:57. John Feldstein, my guest, about 9:15 till 10 o'clock this morning. 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
16: In Turkey, sold into marriage twice, was abused by her much older. She was a teenager. I don't need to spell this out for you, right? So, and she was being beaten, and she said, "I realized that these." I asked her about the possibility of, because women, I talked to, you know, I can't think of all the different women. The girl I had, the woman I had on, now she's a woman now, from, she lives in, well, I can't say where she lives, I want to keep her protected, but she escaped from Iran, and I don't remember her name right now, but I got to get her on. She was just on last week or 2 weeks ago, but she also said the same. Well, there's all these women that have come around, and they are pro-America, and they realize the radical Islam is nowhere. So what are the odds of men coming around? And the woman yesterday said, these men hate themselves. And so she felt the prospect of them coming around was actually pretty good. So I was stunned by that answer, and it was an interesting observation, and I think she might be right. All right, it's 66 degrees at News Radio 790 WAEB, and it's 9 o'clock. Local news follows this Fox News update on News Radio 790 WAEB.
6: A warning to Iran ahead of a deal signing Friday. I'm Dave Anthony, Fox News.
12: It's a memorandum of understanding, and if I don't like it, we'll go back to shooting at them, dropping bombs on their head.
6: President Trump at the G7 summit this morning again touts the deal will prevent Iran from building nuclear weapons, setting up more negotiations, while also reopening the Strait of Hormuz fully for oil and other shipping.
12: The stock market has gone through the roof, and oil has come tumbling down.
6: Fox's Peter Ducey reports from the summit.
13: Here in France, President Trump is speaking directly to the many, many critics of this memorandum of understanding, basically telling them that he had to do something to stop the economic damage.
12: The Strait would never open because they don't like floating billion-dollar ships up and down a strait when there are rockets flying over them and mines all over the place.
13: And the biggest issue that people seem to have with this Iran agreement is giving them access to a $300 billion reconstruction fund. He won't be handing the regime a big check or even a dime.
6: Another potential conflict for the deal and concern, Iran's demand Israel stop attacking Iran-based and backed Hezbollah militants.
14: There are reports out of southern Lebanon of renewed Israeli airstrikes against Hezbollah. This is an important point to remember because just last night, the military command in Iran threatened to bomb Israel if they continue strikes against Hezbollah in Lebanon.
6: Fox's Trey Yingston, Tel Aviv. A fiery crash late last night on a highway in Laredo, Texas. A small plane came down on the road hitting a car. One of the six people on the flight was killed, but five others were rescued.
15: Dramatic video shows bystanders and first responders rushing to help passengers out as flames tear through this aircraft. They propped open the door. door, and two men were seen climbing out. The victims were then rushed to the hospital.
6: Fox's Carly Shimkus. An update to the economy. We shot more last month. Retail sales rose more than expected from April, up 0.9%. 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
16: 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Jonathan Feldstein, live from Israel, coming up in about a couple of minutes, three, 4 minutes here. Got to an event with PA Foot and Ankle Associates. This time, the person hosting the webinar is Dr. Rocchio. They're doing a webinar once a month, and this month it's on diabetic wounds. This is PA Foot and Ankle Associates. It's interesting. You might have neuropathy in your hands and elsewhere from diabetes, but the place where the wounds happen more than anywhere are the feet. People don't realize because they don't have feeling. They don't realize they stepped on something. They don't realize they've got a skin rubbing against their shoe, whatever. And you end up with a wound that won't heal. Well, PA Foot and Ankle Associates has the number one wound healing rate in the Valley because they treat the systemic problem, not just the wound itself. They treat both, and they do a great job. So this webinar is coming up on next Tuesday, June 23rd at 1 p.m. It's free. 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diabetic foot ulcers and chronic wounds, infection prevention and management, because that's critical, limb salvage strategies, and options for patients that have been told you might have to get an amputation. What is that it? You want to, if you know somebody who's diabetic, has a wound, pre-diabetic, whatever, watch this webinar. 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Again, next Tuesday, June 23rd, 1 p.m., PA Foot and Ankle Associates, pafootdoctors.com to register. I have an offer for Gunther listeners from Pest Corps and Turf Corps. I use them both, and they both do a great job. 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And really, my lawn looks great. It just looks great. And we live in a wooded area, so it could be easy for weeds to encroach on that lawn. And where we have them treating it, it is gorgeous. 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I wanted to share this again because this, to me, this encapsulates Valley Watt Electric. What made me say this is, number one, it's been my experience with them, but some listeners of mine who had a small job were so grateful that somebody just showed up and did the job. So here we go. This is Valley Watt in a nutshell. 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
16: It's Jonathan Feldstein. 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And he is over in Israel. He has a dual citizenship, and we're talking to him in Israel. Good morning, sir.
32: Good morning. Good afternoon. It's always a pleasure.
16: Yeah. So, I'm not real. I don't have a good feeling about this deal. What was your reaction to the deal?
32: Well, I'm just grateful for President Trump giving us something to talk about today. The deal, as I've seen it and already started drafting my thoughts, is horrific. I beginning what I'm writing by acknowledging that I've never been to law school, but I could drive an oil tanker through the loopholes. And it's the only positive thing, and I mean it literally, this is not rhetoric, that I hope that there are so many things that we don't know that after the midterm we're going to see the hammer come down, and this has all been part of a massive deception. But unfortunately, I've seen too many things that indicate that even the people who would have been fooled in this case, including the vice president, are not good enough actors to play that role as masterfully as everyone is playing the role. And if they were, they could get not just the Nobel Prize, but the Oscar Award for Best Actor and Best Supporting Actor. I'm very disturbed. I'm very concerned. Of course, sitting here in Israel, where just a few weeks ago we were running for our bomb shelters again, but in a couple of weeks we're celebrating 250 years of American independence, and we never have been and never should be and never will stay independent and free by appeasing Islamists like this.
16: No, we won't. And Europe should be, you know, Europe should be realizing that. They should have realized it 10 years ago. But there, if you want to see what awaits us, just look at France, just look at Great Britain. It's coming your way. It's coming our way. It's already partly here. But so what's you don't like, you don't believe any of the deal? What's, you say you could drive a truck through it. You don't believe that we're going to be able to check the uranium? We're going to be able to check the nuclear sites? What's your first red flag?
32: So you're talking about the uranium, which really seems to be, and I assume that the piece that I got this afternoon is accurate or reasonably accurate. So according to article number 8 that I have in front of me, which is why I joke that I'm glad that President Trump has given us something to talk about today. Article 8 says the Islamic Republic of Iran reiterates that it will never produce nuclear weapons. That's the opening sentence. Now, the funny thing is, in the next sentence, it's talking about the fate of enriched material. So if the Islamic Republic in this memorandum of understanding, and it's not a peace deal, let's not fool ourselves, it's simply an agreement that's taken months and months and months to negotiate. If it's reiterating what it's already said, that's what the word reiterate means, we can never believe the Islamic Republic, because for most of the 47 years that it's been in existence, they've claimed they don't want nuclear weapons, but then in the very next sentence, they're talking about the enriched material that exists only for the production of nuclear weapons. So if they're simply reiterating the lies that they've already told us, that's my red flag number one. And if that is the big hook upon which we're hanging our red MAGA hats,
16: Stop. Give me. So I understand what you just, the last part. Give me the first part. What does the agreement say that makes you think? You said the first part says that they will never have. Go ahead. Read that again to me.
32: It says the language that I'm looking at says the Islamic Republic of Iran reiterates that it will never produce nuclear weapons. That's like me saying, I'm using the tired one because it comes out, because it's what comes to mind. That's like saying I've never beaten my wife, and I never will do it again, right? Because in the next sentence, they're talking about the enriched material to 60% or 90%, whatever they have, 440 kilos of it that can produce 11 nuclear weapons that they said that they never want. So if they're reiterating the same old stuff that they've been telling the world for decades,
16: okay, wait, what does the second part say? Be more clear. You're saying it's
32: the second sentence. The second sentence is Iran will maintain the status quo. Oh, sorry, that's the next clause, but that's relevant. The second sentence in clause number 8, the Islamic Republic of Iran and the United States have agreed that the fate of enriched material and the fate of all other mutually agreed nuclear-related issues, blah, blah, blah.
16: What does it say? That we will have the material? What does it say about the fate of that material?
32: So I'll read the whole thing. The fate of all other mutually agreed nuclear-related issues, including Iran's nuclear needs, will be adequately addressed in a final agreement. But what it's saying is they have the nuclear material that they claim that they never wanted, because they claim that they never wanted nuclear weapons, and that's the why the word reiterate is just reiterating the lie that they've been telling us for decades.
16: Yeah, but I don't have a problem with it because we all knew it was a lie. So that's, to me, that's nothing new. I don't know what you're upset about.
32: But how is the United States of America putting its signature to that, to something that?
16: They're saying that Iran's never going to produce a nuclear weapon, and that the fate of the material has got to be worked out in this after the memorandum of understanding. But Iran is finally admitting they had the material, and the United States isn't saying they can still have it.
32: Yeah, but how do we believe them if the language specifically is reiterating?
16: Because okay,
32: we,
16: so you're okay. You're getting caught down in the minutia. Okay, so So because honestly, that point is, I feel you're wrong on that point in the sense that I agree that you're factually correct. But we already knew that they were lying. My problem with this whole agreement isn't the minutia; it's the whole concept of we're thinking we can deal with people whose philosophy is death to America, death to Israel, big Satan, little Satan. If you don't convert to Allah, then you're going to be killed, or it's either convert or be killed. So forget the minutia. We are dealing with people. We're dealing with people just because they're going to do a memorandum of understanding doesn't mean they've changed their philosophy.
32: You're 1,000% correct. The penultimate piece of a deal with the Islamic Republic of Iran is that no deal that you sign with the Islamic Republic of Iran is something that can be trusted and that they will uphold. And it's funny, in anticipation of our conversation, and again, thanks to President Trump, I decided, just for my own edification, I would research using AI what examples historically are there of Muslim majority states, Islamic empires, or Islamic movements that voluntarily accepted agreements that limited their power, their territory, or their military activity. And you know what? What's fascinating, and I'm really sorry to say this, there are none. The I've used three different AIs, and they come up with treaties that were made back in the year 628, which was what Muhammad used to subterfuge a pagan group in Mecca, who he ultimately slaughtered, the Ottomans after World War I, which they're now trying to come back as the new Islamic caliphate in Turkey, and the JCPOA, which everyone's calling this deal worse and bigger. And so there's no example in history. There's no example in history of an Islamic entity like this, like Iran, ever negotiating to give up power. They do it strategically as a lie that's religiously sanctioned. And so, yes, fundamentally, we could end the conversation here. Signing an agreement with the Islamic Republic, bad.
16: Yeah, good. You can argue over the minutiae, and to me, I'm not bothered by Clause 8 because, first of all, if they never produce nuclear weapons, that's great, but we go back to my overall point, you can't trust them. And second of all, the fate of the material, we all knew they were lying and they had material, so that's nothing new. My big thing is what you just said. They are not, and you just said it. Look, the Crusades were a response to the Islamic invasion in, I think it was 1095. It's the Crusades, the invasion has never stopped. 1095, nothing has changed. They still want to conquer the world. So go ahead.
32: And specifically with our friends in the Islamic Republic of Iran, let's remember how they were born in 1979 by hijacking and taking over the American embassy, which they still control, by kidnapping 52 American hostages for 444 days. And this is not a deal that creates peace. This is not a deal where they apologize and say we're never going to chant death to America again. We're not going to indoctrinate our kids and our clerics to believe that you're still the great Satan. It also doesn't, I mean, I know.
16: Let me ask you this. Really trying to figure out a solution. If there had been
32: I know the solution.
16: To me, the solution is that the Iranian people take control of their government and bring back perhaps the Shah's son. I know he wasn't, the Shah wasn't necessarily a be-all and end-all, but the people are now clamoring for him, and that would be no longer a theocracy.
32: Correct.
16: And that would be, correct. Then you could say we can trust that they're not going to have nuclear material because we're dealing with somebody who would be, I would think, would be more trustworthy than the mullahs. But we don't have regime change, so we're dealing with a different set of the third level of terrorists. Instead of we wiped out the first, we wiped out the second, we're down to the third level of terrorists, but they're still terrorists.
32: We have to excerpt that quote. That's the takeaway line from all of this conversation. Yeah. Yes, we are. And short of regime change, which I just noticed a headline before we went on air, that Trump never was looking for regime change.

0: we're just, and we don't believe in a true constitutionalist feel that we don't belong in foreign intervention at any kind. It's your problem. It's Israel's problem. It's Iranian, the Iranian people's problem. It's not our problem. That's my starting point. But since he went, then I thought, okay, he went. Let's do the job. And he didn't. He didn't finish the job. Right. And I don't know why, right, other than the Iranians actually hold the upper hand in the sense of economic pressure. And not just oil, fertilizer, not just us, but the world markets all feeling this pressure of this, the choke point and just everything. And so he needed to get this moved on. And whether he lives to fight another day and he's regrouped, Trump is regrouped, I don't know. I wish he'd finished the job and he didn't. And I wanted him to finish the job without boots on the ground, though. And you and I
1: know,
0: just,
1: we talked about that, and yeah, and we differ on the boots and on the ground thing, but we don't differ on the idea of finishing the job. And however that needed to be done, and there may be multiple paths to do so, according to this memorandum of understanding, that wasn't done, and what appears to be a complete capitulation to the Islamic Republic.
0: Let me, you have a podcast that you are doing today about the Israeli election?
1: Oh, yeah, thank you. Anyone who wants to join, inspirationfromzion@gmail.com at 1 p.m. Thank you for reminding me. At 1 p.m. Eastern, we're having the second round of a monthly podcast talking about our upcoming elections in October, and with six undecided Israeli voters talking about what are the issues. And in fact, this issue, of course, the deal is going to be one of those things, how Israeli voters are going to look at and ultimately vote according to what's happening now with his deal and what will happen in the next 60 days or so.
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1: Yeah, send me an email and I'll send you the link. We don't open it publicly for security reasons, but anyone who says that they heard me on the program today, shoot me off an email and I'll send the Zoom link so people can join.
0: 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Jonathan Feldstein, and again, his website, his other website, well, that was his email, his website is genesis123.co. All right, when we come back, I want to talk to you about about the election and some of the thoughts on Israel and what's happening with Hezbollah still hitting you guys with rockets, and all of a sudden Iran wants to tie Israel's response back into this deal and all of that when we come back with Jonathan Feldstein. So, real quickly, next event for Don Wenner with DLP Capitals coming up on July 9th, where you could earn, listen to this, 8 to 14% interest on your investment. That's with DLP Capital. They take your money, they invest in real estate, and return to you 8 to 14%. What's the 8? What's the 14? Well, it depends on which fund you're in, how much you invest, how long you invest. So there's a big event coming up on July 9th. That's a Thursday. And there's a tour of the properties up here that they bought and owned with investors' money, but they own properties and they bought properties in Pennsylvania, Florida, Texas, South Carolina, North Carolina, Missouri, and elsewhere. But you'll tour some of the properties up here, have a light lunch, end up back at Arts Quest, and then there'll be a happy hour and a dinner and a presentation, and the whole thing is free for you and a guest, but you need to reserve. 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All right, back with more with Jonathan Feldstein in just a couple of minutes.
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0: For fun hobbies. And for some folks, it's pickleball. For some folks, it's tennis. Some folks, it's their golf game. Some folks, it's walking, biking, running after the grandkids, walking.

0: walking on the beach. I have some fun friends that my buddies that have their motorcycles. 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So, and then I have some, just to have a friend now who's in his 50s, still water skis, and his knees killing him. 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
0: 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He's holding a, I guess you'd call it a webinar or a podcast later on this afternoon at 1 our time on the upcoming Israeli election in October. Inspiration from, if you'd like, he will send you a link if you email him at inspirationfromzion@gmail.com. 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So, Jonathan, we talked about the agreement in general and dealing with, these radical Islamists. Are they trustworthy? And really, you and I are in agreement that they are not. And there's been no regime change, so how do you trust these people? But we'll see. Maybe there's something else happening that we don't know about. But the bottom line is Iran is unhappy that Israel's striking back at Hezbollah, that Israel is fighting in Lebanon, and they want that to stop. Trump did say now those two are not related, and so he seems to be letting Israel, they seem to give the green light to Israel to go do what you got to do. Yes?
25: Well, maybe, but in the MOU text that I'm reading, it says no, and it commits the United States and its allies. It doesn't even specifically, I know it's the minutiae you don't like, but it doesn't even specifically say Israel, but it's committing us not to attack, and specifically says in Lebanon. So as you just alluded to, Iran has essentially exercised its influence over the whole country of Lebanon to empower Hezbollah. And then when my son next month goes into Lebanon to begin another 100 days of reserve duty, his hands are going to be tied. Are we not allowed to shoot back? Are we not allowed to take over terrorist spots? Are we not allowed to do offensive things to take out?
0: Well, Iran is threatening that if that happens, they're withdrawing. And I say, let them withdraw. Then we gives us a chance to go back in and finish the job right. That's what I'm hoping for.
25: I don't disagree with you, and that probably won't happen until after the midterm, right, at this point. So the question is, how bad can things get in between now and then?
0: Yep. So how bad is it now? What is going on in Israel right now? I had a news report. What's today, Wednesday? So I had a report on, I think it was Monday, that Israel was being shelled from Lebanon, and then they fired back. So it was as recent as Monday that Israel was still getting shelled. Yes, no, is it still happening?
25: 100%, absolutely. And it only suspended about a week ago that we were having soldiers killed more or less on a daily basis. And and I'm not talking about people who are going into combat and someone gets shot with an AK-47 and killed. I'm talking about attack drones that are being used, unfortunately, very successfully by Hezbollah to attack positions both in southern Lebanon that we currently control, as well as in northern Israel. Communities there have remained devastated. And we're going on nearly 3 years of this.
0: Right. And so to say to Israel that you can't respond while you're being shelled is absurd. Trump cannot possibly expect that.
25: Correct, except he's had very harsh words. Sometimes he says a lot of stuff that you just kind of roll your eyes and can't believe he's actually saying, much less thinking. But he's had very harsh words about Netanyahu and something quite ridiculous this week, saying, well, Netanyahu can't do it. And there's too much death and destruction. Maybe we should let the Syrians do it. That's actually comedy. That's stand-up, because the Syrian government is headed by a jihadist who has no problem slaughtering people. So I just find that to be very ironic that Trump is saying, no, we don't trust Israel to kill the people in Hezbollah in a sane way, so we're going to entrust the jihadis in Syria to do it.
0: No, but I think, see, sometimes Trump says things in such a back-assward way. What I think he means is, if the Syrians do it, nobody's going to complain like they're complaining about Israel doing it.
25: Okay. You know, you've never done this before, but what we're having right now is a fabulous Talmudic discussion on the nuance of the details, because maybe you're right. You know, we don't know, and that's the crazy thing. But what we do know is enraging. What we do know doesn't feel good. It doesn't feel like winning so much so we get tired of winning. It feels like capitulation. It feels like emboldening these people who you and I agreed in the first segment we can't trust as far as we can spit.
0: I do think that we did destroy their Navy. I do think we destroyed their Air Force. But we did not get rid of the Guard. We did not get rid of their drones. And, of course, we got rid of first and second tier terrorists, but we still have third tier. There's always going to be another one to step up. So we did not vanquish them. This was not emphatic. We've done damage, but we haven't finished the job.
25: Correct. And we didn't create at best a sequence that allowed the Iranian people to come and take over. We also didn't create the sequence that among the million members of the Islamic Revolutionary Guard, that some of them, even as bad as they are, would defect and say, no, you know what, enough. We're tired of losing. Instead of tired of winning, we're tired of losing. And also we have to know about these people. Not only can you not trust them, they will do anything possible to stay alive. So you will see, we will see if and when this continues, the war, the revolution that needs to happen, we will see the defection of people from government and Islamic Revolutionary Guard structures simply to save their lives, because they also know that if there are a million Revolutionary Guard members, there's still 90 million other Iranians who will lynch them and literally take their bodies apart. So they're going to do everything that they can at least to stay alive. And
0: goes to show you what liars they are, because they send other people in to get killed in the name of Allah and to sacrifice their lives, children, women, whatever, young men, to go do this in the name of Allah. But when it's their turn, apparently they don't believe in Allah and 72 virgins.
25: Yeah, they'd rather have no internet and no water and no electricity in their quiet Tehran apartments. Correct. 100%. And they hire Afghanis, they hire Iraqis, they hire other mercenaries to come in who are doing the brutalization and the summary executions. It's not because the Iranian people themselves don't necessarily want to get out there and do it, but there will be a bloodbath. And honestly, I've spoken to you about my friend Marzi Amirizadeh, who spent 9 months on death row in Evin prison because for her crime of converting to Christianity. She openly says that there will and there should be radical summary executions. There will be, not that she wants death, but the Iranian people are going to need to blow off steam when all of this happens. It's been nearly half a century of this hijacking of them. And I was saying before, we went on to a different subject, I'm so much closer to Tehran than you are to Los Angeles. And we're here. One of the things that I really admire about us here in Israel is that we're not just looking out for our own well-being. We're real concerned for the well-being of 90 million Iranians and the United States. And this doesn't strengthen the United States.
0: Let me ask you, so you're going to do this podcast, or is it a podcast or a Zoom meeting?
25: It's a live webinar that gets recorded to be the podcast.
0: All right.
25: Yeah.
0: So, again, if you want to be part of that, you can shoot him an email. He'll send you a link so you could watch this at 1 this afternoon. You email them inspirationfromzion@gmail.com, inspirationfromzion@gmail.com, talking to Jonathan Feldstein with the Genesis 123 Foundation. So I don't want to steal your thunder, but I know that you're not, I won't say that you're not, I don't think it's you're a Netanyahu fan. I don't think you don't dislike him. I think that you see his flaws like you see Trump's. What are you thinking? What's your advice to Israelis on their upcoming election?
25: Your assessment is very good. I used to be a Netanyahu fan, and that stopped during COVID because of games he was playing. And nevertheless, I still think, and if you go back, if people want to see the previous episode and this episode, it all goes up on the Genesis 123 Foundation YouTube channel and at Inspiration from Zion podcast. Having said that, a lot of people who don't like Netanyahu, who don't want him to see him win and form a government, and for a whole variety of reasons, it's very complex. See that he was one of our greatest prime ministers, not just the longest serving, but truly was one of the greatest. And one of the most telling comments in the previous webinar on this topic of undecided voters was that he lost that greatness. And people who, like myself, who supported him, don't see that anymore. There are a lot of social issues. It's important relating to this Iran deal right now to note that this is also going to be our first national election here in Israel, where since October 7th of 23, the Hamas massacre, and the government hasn't taken responsibility. The government hasn't even set up a commission of inquiry to find out legitimately what were the flaws. How did we lose that day? How did that happen so it never happens again? And the fact that this is going to be the first such election since October of 23 is going to be very much putting security issues on the table. And if we tie it back into the American election, Trump's doing, as much as we may not like it, Trump's doing what he has to do to ensure that Republicans win in November. But Netanyahu needs the opposite. Netanyahu needs that decisive win. And we don't have that either. He's from October 8th, he's been talking about unconditional victory. We haven't had that, and now not only have we not had that.
0: Well, yeah, but in his defense, he's not letting up. Trump is, but Netanyahu's still pedal to the metal. He's still firing back at Hezbollah. They're still fighting. They're not letting up, or are they? Maybe
25: firing back. He's being influenced by Trump, and unfortunately, that's the reality. Anyone who says that Netanyahu is influencing Trump is a fool. Netanyahu and any prime minister of Israel is going to have to be influenced by Trump or any future president of the United States. The United States is the superpower. We're not. And that's the reality.
0: Let me say this. Netanyahu has said, though, that he doesn't want any more foreign aid from the United States, which would be a great thing. I think that if Israel doesn't get foreign aid, then we can't complain anymore. Now they can say, well, we don't want to sell them weapons. My other concern thinking down the road here, by the way, is I really think that you guys should wean yourself off American foreign aid. That way it shut everybody up over here. We're giving foreign aid. Well, we're giving Israel foreign aid. And we don't give anybody foreign aid. But second thing is, though, I worry about the Democrat administration over here doing sanctions on Israel and no money to Israel, no weapons can be sold to Israel. If you're an American company caught selling to Israel, you're in trouble. I could see some future progressive party really putting the screws to Israel over here.
25: I agree with you on all of it. I don't look $3 billion. First of all, it's not foreign aid. It's money that we spend, that Israel spends most of it back in American military industry buying equipment. So it'll actually the $3 billion that Israel in the future won't get to spend back in the United States is actually going to have more of an economic impact in the United States. We have the $3 billion to spend wherever we need to do it, but it won't necessarily be tied in to American weapons. But I agree with you that we can wean ourselves from that. I don't think that that's going to change anything in terms of those who want to find a reason to be critical of the U.S.'s relationship or anything of that nature. But I do agree for sure that there will be a future, whenever the next Democratic president is, that Democratic president may go down the line of the very things that you're suggesting, sanctions and weapons embargo. But unfortunately, and we can go into it, I can see that even happening with some Republican candidates, where it creates division, so that now the purity test among Democrats is they won't accept money from AIPAC, God forbid, because AIPAC shouldn't lobby like any other American shouldn't lobby. That's somehow criminal, but all the rest of the lobbying is bad. But we may see that purity test eke into the Republican side.
0: Gunther, they will import soldiers from other Muslim countries. They did this in Iraq. You don't know who's who. There will be no shortage of soldiers. She's saying about Iran importing people. And that's true. That's a good point. Thank you, Patricia. All right. Again, if you want to be part of that podcast, 1 o'clock this afternoon, just shoot Jonathan an email. And that would be inspirationfromzion@gmail.com. That's inspirationfromzion@gmail.com. Tell him you heard it here. You want the link, and he'll send you that for this afternoon at 1. As they talk about the upcoming Israeli elections again, Jonathan Feldstein with Genesis 123 Foundation, Genesis123.co. Thank you, Jonathan. This is
25: my delight. Have a great day.
0: WAEB Allentown.
1: We'll hear soon from President Trump. I'm Dave Anthony, Fox News, at a news conference wrapping up his trip to the G7 summit in France with a big focus on the U.S.-Iran agreement that'll be signed Friday.
4: They will never have a nuclear weapon, so that's very, very strong. It's a very strong deal.
1: The president also warning Iran again earlier this morning if they don't behave.
4: We'll go right back to dropping bombs right smack in the middle of their head.
1: The president also insists as Iran gets sanctions relief, the U.S. will not be part of any fund investing in Iran.
5: Without the text of the deal, it's difficult to confirm specific lines. Items. Now, White House officials say some of the texts that are circulating in recent documents are not accurate. Reports do indicate the deal includes the resumption of traffic in the Strait of Hormuz, the lifting of the U.S. naval blockade on Iran, and Iran entering into a 60-day period of negotiation surrounding their nuclear program.
1: Fox's Trey Yingston, Tel Aviv. Another focus at the summit, Ukraine, with G7 world leaders pledging more military and economic support in the battle against Russia.
6: Canadian Prime Minister Mark Carney says the United States government has performed a pivot. He told reporters at the G7 summit in France that President Trump and his team have a more realistic view towards the war in Ukraine. In a joint statement, G7 leaders from the world's wealthy democracies say they stand united to support Ukraine.
1: Fox's Jonathan Savage. 5 people are hospitalized in Texas after the plane they were in crashed late last night on a highway in Laredo. Drivers got out of their cars to help rescue them from the plane that was on fire. 1 person was killed. Off the Texas coast, Arthur may be born today. If so, it'll be the first tropical storm of the season in the Atlantic.
7: It's going to bring a lot of moisture. So even as it weakens, we're going to be talking about heavy rain from portions of Louisiana stretching across the Florida Gulf Coast up into Alabama, 5 to 10 inches. Isolated areas getting up to 15 inches or more. Flooding will be a major concern Wednesday, Thursday into Friday.
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